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So if you are unsure of the timeline of when Billie Joe Armstrong actually goes to sleep to then be woken up on October 1st, me too. My guess is that he's awake here in August because he's got a lot going on this year. Nimrods, a Green Day comedy that's out Friday of next week on the 14th. If you want to watch the trailer, Fred Armisen's in it. So

All right, Foo Fighters doing their Take Cover tour. Pittsburgh was not one of those dates. I mean, there's D.C., there was Cleveland and a few others, which the radius to reach is no less than a two-hour drive, but I know people in this very building that are seeing them in a bunch of different respective cities. So next one is on Monday in Cleveland.

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105.9 The X, Pittsburgh's rock and alternative. It's Stacy with you, and 80 degrees and sunny in Ensenada, Mexico. Tomorrow, rain showers. Rain showers all the way through Saturday, really. And you know how rain showers go in Pittsburgh for this summer in particular is. It's a

Definitely rain throughout the next few days, off and on. Just look to the skies and you'll see when it's raining. But Stacey hanging with you, you have until 8:55. Enter the nationwide keyword dollar, D-O-L-L-A-R, dollar, into 1059thex.com. 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And then one more keyword coming your way at 9 o'clock.

guy, Gorillaz, not to be confused with Blur. Yeah, same guy. If it's just clicking for you now, I'm happy to report that to you. But the Gorillaz, they are coming 2 months from today to Cleveland. Rocket Arena, that is October 6th. If you want to go, that's on you. That would be a fun one.

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1: 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Guaranteed human.

night. Your pick of the litter. I apologize for giggling. It's just, I don't know where to take this. The pick of the litter is from Queens of the Stone Age. 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Whatever. So the whole pick of the litter is about getting your feedback. 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

Thanks for hanging out and splitting up because of sleeping habits. I don't know, man. If you've ever had an annoying sleep habit in your significant other, it can cause some couples to split. A new survey showed that 17% of Americans have actually ended a relationship solely because of their ex's annoying sleep habits, whether that be snoring, that's a big one, watching TV in bed that keeps you up at night, tossing and turning, or stealing the covers. I'm not saying the 17% of people that have split over this are wrong. I'm saying, whoa, they have strong boundaries.

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3: Ice Cube's Big 3 season is heating up. The most competitive basketball league on earth is on CBS this Sunday. The two best teams go head-to-head as Coach Nancy Lieberman and Greg Monroe's Dallas Power take on the one-seed Chicago Triplets, led by Coach Dr. J and Captain Montrezl Harrell. Then Coach Gary Payton and the Boston Ball Hogs battle Nasir Khor and the Detroit Amps in a must-win game.

So in the coming weeks, we'll have keywords where you can win your way into our iHeartRadio Music Festival. It's an annual thing out in Vegas, September. And this year, Weezer is back on the bill. Weezer and Muse, Goo Goo Dolls, at least within our wheelhouse. So keywords in the coming weeks. Keep your ear out.

that we had them in town, what, in March. They did that show at Stage AE. Next on the concert calendar is Five Finger Death Punch. That is tomorrow, Friday, at Star Lake. And then Goo Goo Dolls Friday of next week, the 14th at Star Lake. But fast forward to September 15th, Turnstile, going to be at Stage AE, an outdoor show. And the Woody Show has one more pair of tickets up for grabs for that one tomorrow morning at

just a couple weekends ago. They did that show at Stage AE. It's Stacey with you. Black Keys were in town this week. You have Five Finger Death Punch tomorrow at Star Lake. Goo Goo Dolls next week at Star Lake. At the end of the month, Rob Zombie and Marilyn Manson at Star Lake. And that September, October, even November, it's jam-packed. This fall, I feel like, it's bigger than the summer calendar was. Yeah, it's a lot thanks to the new Citizens Live at the Wiley. So go see the full list, 105.9thex.com. 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

It's Stacy. Thanks for hanging out. And in 1 week's time, Spider-Man Brand New Day became the highest grossing film of the year, surpassing The Odyssey, surpassing the Super Mario Brothers Galaxy movie, which, you know, went over a billion. So the fourth installment in this Tom Holland franchise. There you go. Highest grossing in a matter of a week. It's insane.

You know, the dawning of memes, there was one that floated around, and us jocks here at the X received this a lot. Cut my life into pizzas. This is my plastic fork. Dumb. Hated getting it. I would give anything to receive that meme again. The internet is a cesspool and a terrible place now.

Cage the Elephant, Beaches in Tennessee, 105.9 The X. A little preview of what's to come next hour, full hour of Emerging Alt. That's hosted by Alex Mack. I saw The Neighborhood prepared. I think I saw a Violet Grohl tune. So you got that lined up. And then also I'll catch you tomorrow with some keywords, last minute keywords for extra cash at 1800. So grace and peace to you. And SA is going to tell me to chill. Hate it when SA tells me to chill.

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4: Hey, what's good, everybody?
5: Hey,
6: what's up, bud?
4: Today is Friday.
5: Yeah.
4: Day number 5 of 5.
6: Nice.
4: It is August 7th, 2026. We are the Woody Show.
5: Yep. Yeah.
4: Woody, Greg, hey. Menace, Gina Grant.
7: Uh-huh.
4: We got Seabass. We got Sammy.
7: Hello.
4: Jeff G is here. We got Morgan, our associate producer. Vaughn, our video producer. Dumbass Tyler is here. We got Bort. We got Menji. Phones are open, 877-44-WOODY. You can send us a text. Do that over to 22987. Yes, Gina Grad.
7: I have something I want you to tell Gina, but I also want Gina to tell everyone else, if that's okay. I came in today, and some a-hole parked.
4: Oh, like, you're still talking about the parking garage.
7: I can't.
6: You see this.
4: I know, it does.
7: It. Well, first of all, they parked.
4: It's the third time already I've heard about this, just since we've arrived today.
7: Parked in the spot that I usually park in, but, you know, it's whatever. It's fair game. But who parks like this? They were diagonally taking over basically two spaces. I had to park so close to the pole. I know I'm going to scrape it on
4: now,
7: the way out.
4: Okay. I have a couple questions. Okay.
6: You probably have my first question.
7: Me too.
5: Yeah.
4: Let me start with the other thing first.
7: Yeah. Okay.
4: This person, when they came in, I can promise you, when they came in, there was nobody in the garage.
5: Yeah.
7: Right.
4: So they came in either late last night or even earlier than we did this morning. And there's nobody down there. There's sometimes I'm the only car when I pull in,
7: because
4: none of y'all are here yet. Like, I pull in, and there's nobody on that side. I'm the only car. So he probably said, whatever. I'll be out of here before everybody else comes in.
7: Will they?
5: Let me see that photo.
4: Now, the other question I had for you, and I think this is the one that Greg and Sammy are also thinking about.
6: Yes.
7: Uh-huh.
4: Because when we get here, there are so many other open spots.
7: Happy so many.
6: Only about 4,000.
4: What made you shoehorn it into that spot?
6: And take
7: because
6: your time.
7: Two reasons. First of all, that is where I park. And I have the memory of a goldfish. And if I go down there
4: but
7: today.
4: Can you park in the same general area and you'll be fine?
7: No, because as Sammy pointed out before, when they all took the spaces that I usually park in because their entrance was closed. Remember that?
8: Yes.
7: Horrific day.
4: No, but that's different because that's on the opposite side. That's a different entrance and exit. This is on the same side. Even if you could park four spots down.
7: No.
4: I'm a person, Gina. If someone's in my spot, it can throw off my day.
7: Exactly. That's me.
4: But I would never shoehorn my car into a spot up against one of those big cement support posts.
5: Yeah.
7: You're talking
4: the car
7: to somebody.
4: That's parked
5: literally
4: diagonally.
5: A thousand other
7: You're
5: spaces.
7: Talking to somebody who will hold their phone and ask where their phone is. You think I'm going to find my car if it's not where I put it single day?
4: I'm starting to believe that Seabass might be right about this whole Mensa thing.
7: Yeah. No. That's so unfair.
4: No.
7: I am a woman of a certain age.
4: Okay.
7: And we are dealing with some brain fog and some memory loss and some BS that I am trying to protect myself from myself.
4: Gina, you can't park four on the same side.
7: I don't think you know what the side of the parking garage
4: I do.
7: Looks like.
6: It's a grouping of three.
4: Yeah. There's three spots.
6: You could just go to the next
7: I'll
6: grouping.
7: Just put on my hiking shoes and go park where Greg.
4: Or park in the, one, two, three spots directly behind where your car would be on the opposite side. It's the same.
6: Yeah, next to Woody.
4: So if you're walking to where your car should be, you would see your car across.
7: I mean, it would throw off the entire day, but I guess I'll give it a try.
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0: All right, welcome back. Gina Grad.
1: Hey.
0: Here to run us through some of this audio that she has. Now, we were talking about this recently with... Made mention that Bort's wife is a mortician. Bort, does she ever have, I guess everybody has dreams about work. Like, in radio, I know the big dream is, like, that you are off the air. Mm-hmm. They call it the dead air dream.
1: Right.
0: And, like, no matter what you do, no matter what button you push, nothing works. You can't get back on the air. Like, I guess everybody would dream about work.
2: Yeah, I mean, I just had a dream the other night that I overslept all the way through work and nobody even tried to wake me up for it. So,
0: yeah.
1: I had that same dream too.
0: But I'm saying, like, your wife, like, she's dealing with dead bodies and stuff all the time. I guess that would be, like, automatic nightmare, right?
1: Yeah, like, what's the worst case scenario?
0: Does she ever tell you about, like, dreams about work?
2: Yeah. Usually it's some kind of nightmare related thing of her being stuck in a situation, like, maybe in the crematory or maybe something at a graveside, but something kind of. A situation you wouldn't want to be stuck in, or the dream she gets.
0: Like, all of a sudden they sit up.
3: Yeah. Yeah, right.
1: Or they turn the crematory on.
2: You know, things happen in a crematory when gases are released, so maybe sit up.
1: Oh boy!
0: Yeah. Can you imagine?
1: No.
2: Yeah.
1: Sir.
3: No.
0: Mm-hmm. Oh man.
1: I'm good.
0: So what are her wishes? Like, would she want to be buried or cremated? So when you're around this stuff, I ask people, like,
3: yeah.
0: There's a guy I know. He owns, like, a chain of mattress stores. I go, all right, dude. You can sleep on anything because you know everything about all this stuff. Which one? What do you have at home?
1: Yeah.
0: Like, I always want to know from people, like, tell me what you would go, or tell me, she's seen all this stuff. Do you, like, what are her final wishes? Buried, cremation?
2: I think for a long time she was going with burial, but I think over the last couple of years she switched it to just cremation.
0: Yeah.
2: Yeah.
1: Well, I learned, this isn't in the questions, but I learned what a sky burial is.
0: Sky burial? What, are they shoot you out of a cannon or something?
1: Yeah. You'd think so, but it's actually way more boring and grotesque. It's leaving your body on, like, a high hilltop so vultures just sustain themselves on it.
0: Did you ever see,
3: gross.
0: There's a place when they're doing research to see about decomposition of bodies
3: body
0: and stuff.
3: Farm.
0: It's a body farm.
1: Yes.
0: Have you heard about that?
1: Is this where they bury you under a tree?
0: Or they put you in different places. Like, sometimes it is under a tree. Sometimes it's deep in woods. Other times it's just out in the middle of a field or some halfway buried. Just and they have it all plotted out.
1: Interesting.
0: And then they go by. And you can see pictures of this online. Mm-hmm. Body farm. It's creepy.
3: It's not fun.
0: It's creepy. What about, can Jews be cremated?
1: No.
0: No?
1: No, Jews, it's like within, like, I don't know, 72
0: know
1: hours.
0: Quickly, yeah.
3: Quick. Real fast.
1: No embalming, no open casket, pine box, you know, go to the cemetery,
2: no
1: funeral, and no you're, well, that's more of a preference, I think.
2: I've heard some intense Jews are like,
1: if
2: anything touches us, we cannot be buried in
1: that. That's not technically true. It mostly came about after the Holocaust, but it's more of a no-no. But in general, I mean, come on, we all have nose jobs. Like, you're not supposed to cut into your body, please.
0: Yeah,
3: we all have them.
1: I do.
0: Greg?
1: And everyone I know does.
0: Buried, cremation.
3: I'm Russian Orthodox, you have to be buried.
0: Buried. Menace?
4: Buried.
0: Buried.
4: Going buried.
0: I'm going to create such the grease fire.
1: Get it.
0: From all this fat melting
1: spillage.
2: Oh my God.
0: That's a real thing.
5: Buried.
0: Buried.
6: I will be donating my body to science.
0: See, that tracks.
6: As I have donated my body thus far to science.
0: All right.
2: See you at the body farm.
0: Yeah. See, that tracks. Anyways, we were wondering all these different things.
1: Yeah.
0: And so Gina went and found these clips. And one person's a mortician, and then the other person is an
1: autopsy tech.
0: Autopsy tech.
1: And they're both big in this space. So the mortician is Victor M. Sweeney. And Bort, maybe your wife has heard of him. He's kind of a big deal. He's a licensed funeral director and mortician and kind of like this rock star on YouTube.
0: Who was the autopsy guy that was on those shows all the time? Remember, like white hair, glasses.
1: Oh, yeah. Yes.
3: Celebrity autopsy?
0: Doctor.
1: Yeah, kind of look like Doc Brown.
0: Dr. Oz. That was a Boz or something like that.
3: I know who you mean.
1: I can
0: You know who I'm
1: him.
0: Talking
1: yes.
0: about, right? He did all those autopsy shows.
1: Well, this guy's younger and kind of has that sexy, like, talk nerdy to me vibe. And he gets, like, 9 million views. So.
0: Dr. Bodden.
1: Nice.
3: Oh, Michael Bodden.
0: Yeah. Dr. Michael
1: well
0: Bodden.
1: Well done.
0: Yeah.
1: Well, he often answers people's questions on these segments that are produced from Wired. And I picked a few of the ones that get the most attention. And I figure this is what people want to know most. So first of all, Victor Sweeney answers the question, how do you fit a fat person in a casket?
0: Oh, how do you fit them? Well,
3: Get a larger casket.
0: Like, I don't know.
1: Well, maybe lot of people were like, do you remove limbs?
0: Like Pam cooking spray?
1: Yeah, exactly.
5: So we actually have caskets that are made by our manufacturer to be oversized. Typically, when someone passes away, if they're larger, we'll measure them at their elbows because those tend to be the parts that stick out the furthest and then determine what width of casket we will need to give them a more comfortable appearance.
0: Were people actually really buried like in piano cases? You would hear that. Like,
3: oh, I heard about one dude.
0: He was so big he had to be buried in a piano case.
3: The Guinness Book of World Records.
1: Yeah, right. Exactly. Yeah, they go oversized.
6: I Googled it, and the first result, oversized caskets for extra space and dignity.
3: So you don't want your arms like, sticking up.
1: You know, it'd be like the Stay Puft Marshmallow Man.
0: Couldn't you just get like a regular size casket and just like open up the extension zipper?
1: Oh, like right. Like the leaf at a dining room table? Or?
0: Yeah.
4: Well, I'm sure those also are not just available. There's not a stockpile of those
0: special
4: things.
0: Order, yeah. But as society gets fatter, maybe they do. Yeah.
1: Right. And be prepared for sticker shock on those. A lot of women want to know, do you put bras on corpses? We don't want to wear a bra for all eternity. And Victor's going to answer that.
0: Okay. I would think like when things stiffen up, maybe they kind of stay in place, right?
1: Oh, it's just sacks of fat, though.
0: Like, I don't know, like booba mortis or something.
2: Okay.
5: Yeah. We do put bras on if the family requests. And the reality is I've probably put on more bras than I have taken off.
4: Ew.
0: Oh, oh
4: hell yeah, brother.
0: Okay.
6: High five.
0: Way to make it sexy, dude.
4: Can I request Fredericks of Hollywood?
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1: Grandma, though.
2: Hello.
3: Oh, God.
2: I'm mega smart.
3: Idiot.
4: What? No.
3: So dumb.
1: Oh, come on, Greg.
3: That's good. Drunk Greg.
1: Oh, I love Drunk Greg.
5: I wish I knew Drunk Greg.
1: You'll meet him.
4: Is the best.
3: You'll meet him someday.
1: Yeah, you'll meet him. Anyway, so... we are learning something. Yeah. We are becoming smarter. We had some of those clips from that mortician about, like, do you put bras on corpses?
5: Yeah.
1: Like, how do you fit a fat person into a casket?
6: Makeup.
1: How do you get dead people to look less dead?
5: Yeah, blast them with red dye.
1: Now, there's that, but then there's also people who are autopsy techs.
5: Yeah. This one, I would say, is almost a little more gruesome just because, I don't know, they're really down there in the basement.
1: But it really truly is a morbid curiosity.
5: Absolutely.
1: Like, now, that's why you watch those shows. I had mentioned, like, what was his name? Dr. Bodden.
5: Right.
1: And there were all those different, like, you know, how they figured out X, Y, Z, and it's just by taking these people apart.
5: Well, and let's put it this way. The mortician didn't seem to use this, but the autopsy tech, he was showing his tools, and it was a very visual element. They use, like, hedge clippers to crack your rib cage.
1: Right. Really?
5: So, yeah. Hmm. Like he's like, everyone thinks it's bolt cutters, but here it's like big hedge clippers.
1: Wow.
5: Yeah. So this guy is super popular. He's a tech in Little Rock, Arkansas. He goes by on Instagram at BigLed73.
1: Big Led?
2: Nice.
5: L-E-D, yeah.
4: All right.
5: He has 577,000 followers.
1: Wow.
5: And I got into him a while
1: now
5: back.
1: I'm saying people are interested in this stuff.
5: Very. He answers the craziest questions, but there's stuff that we all want to know. We talked about bras, but let's go downtown. Do you think they take out tampons out of female corpses?
1: I would think so.
7: Yes.
3: I would say yes.
7: But then also why?
5: Yeah.
7: Like, why are you going through? Like,
5: why are you digging around?
7: Right, exactly. You could just leave it and it'd be fine.
1: Well, I would think they have to remove anything and everything that's not like part of the body.
5: Oh.
1: I would think, like, you know, any kind of like earrings.
5: Fillings.
1: And, not fillings, but you know what I mean? Like, if there was like, you know, you got a tampon in,
5: right.
1: you take that out.
5: I would think. Well, let's find out.
3: I would say yes.
8: Yeah. I'll remove that if you have one in. Because I got to remove all the stuff from the inside. All of that comes out. So if there's a tampon in there, I'll remove it. You're welcome.
1: Oh, God. He sounds weird.
4: Yeah, I don't like that voice.
1: I don't like
4: it. Right. That's not appropriate for this sort of talk.
1: Yeah.
5: Oh, he's an eccentric guy. I like him.
1: Is it weird if I use my teeth?
5: Remember.
1: Oh, I'll get it out. I'll get it out of there. Search and rescue.
5: Guy. Oh, God. Do you guys think dead people fart?
6: Yes.
1: Well, I mean,
6: releasing gas.
1: It's probably not it's gas, right? Farts are gas.
6: Yeah, excess Flautus. Gas, right?
1: But not like a fart, maybe just from,
4: stuff breaking down in your body.
1: Here's a question. Do people really take a dump when they die?
6: Do people, their bowels release? They relax that much that it just
1: all of a sudden just falls out? Like you've heard that before. Like when someone dies, they poop.
7: I've heard of the
6: farting.
1: Uh-huh. Farting, I would assume just because there's so much gas.
5: Okay.
1: So I will say yes.
6: I'll say yes.
5: Yes, all around.
1: All right, here we go.
8: No, it is true. You have good bacteria, bad bacteria. They balance out while you're alive, but then when you pass away, the bad bacteria takes over, starts to pretty much decompose you. You start to melt. You start to turn into gas. So your body starts to swell up and it has to go somewhere. So it either comes out the attic or comes out the basement, but it does happen.
6: Oh, so it can come out your mouth?
5: Yeah.
7: Like you burp.
5: Yeah.
7: Like a burp.
5: What if you're just sitting in there? It's just you and a corpse in like a basement and it just starts
4: ripping
5: out.
1: What if you're just like at work, right? You're working in the morgue. And from across the room, it's just you and dead bodies in there.
6: I know, right?
1: Whoa.
6: At least
5: it would be
6: funny.
5: Yeah,
6: yeah.
5: It would be funny.
1: All right, who farted?
3: Yeah, guess who's gas? Which corpse?
1: Yeah.
5: Well, you wanted to know about poop, right?
1: Yeah.
5: Okay. Let's just see what he has to say about it. We're going to ask Big Led 73, what's the worst part of his job?
1: The worst thing about being an autopsy tech. Here we go.
8: It's poop. I don't like poop.
2: Poop, poop, poop.
8: I know it's part of my job. You know, you always have that one thing at your job that you don't like. Mine would be poop.
1: Okay. And he added that music.
5: Yeah, he added that. In fact, a lot of these I couldn't play because the music was so distracting. But yes.
1: I do have a program, by the way, that'll strip all that out of there. I do that for a lot of our clips.
5: Oh.
1: Yeah, because the music is so, like, what they have to say is actually pretty interesting.
5: Yeah.
1: They've made it so annoying and distracting with the music that they put for their stupid social media account stuff.
5: Oh, that's good to know.
1: Yeah, I'll let you.
5: Because of that, you'll like the last one. But apparently everybody does poop when they die.
1: Yeah.
7: Wow.
5: Yeah. So get it.
1: Or at least when they're going through there, I would imagine, like, I mean, things come out.
5: Well, I mean, when you die, like everything in your body releases everything, right?
0: Imagine a death after a chili cook-off.
1: Yeah, you died at the chili cook-off.
0: Yeah.
6: So even in death, we're embarrassed.
5: Yeah, well, there's no dignity in this.
6: Oh, man. I would,
1: yes. They're looking at,
0: double
1: they're
0: die.
1: Looking at your penis.
6: Exactly. While you're farting and pooping.
1: Yeah, and by the way, there's no more blood, so like you don't have the... you don't have the benefit of blood rushing down there.
6: Right.
1: So no fluff.
6: So it looks even worse.
1: Yeah, so it looks even more dinky.
5: Your rigor.
6: Unbelievable.
5: Now, we talked about tampons. This is for the autopsy tech. Do you think there's any reason for them to remove testicles?
6: Reason?
5: Yeah. Do you think they remove them?
0: For pleasure?
6: For keepsake?
1: I mean, maybe because they weigh like all the different organs and stuff, right?
6: During an autopsy.
1: I'm saying, but once they take something out, like maybe like if they're trying to determine like some kind of like, I don't know, cancer, like something of the weight or the size of...
4: If it's related to cancer.
6: Yeah, if it's relevant.
5: Elephantiasis.
0: Yeah.
5: Well,
6: but in general, I would say no.
0: To make a necklace.
5: And they do say, like, in your, like, chest cavity, they do take all those organs out and put them in a bag and then put them back in your chest.
1: Oh, kind of like the turkey.
6: Giblets, yeah.
5: It's human giblets.
1: Yeah.
5: Mm-hmm. So,
1: God.
5: Let's find out if they do, in fact, remove the testicles.
9: Okay. Yes, I removed the testicles. So we can look for trauma, see if there's any hemorrhage down there.
0: Oh, dude.
9: So, yeah. Sorry, guys. I remove your testicles.
1: Oh, man.
0: I got mad
1: and they put those in and they put those in a bag, and they put those in your mouth.
5: Yeah.
1: And then they use that. Exactly. Then they use that glue to keep your lips together. So when you're doing the open casket thing,
5: nobody knows
1: that you have your own balls in your mouth.
5: That's smart.
10: 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In the meantime, have an existential crisis. The Woody Show.
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0: The Woody Show.
6: Karaoke went over really big last time.
7: That was fun.
6: I do have the hat with all the different songs. I asked everybody in the room for some requests, and we'll accept requests.
7: Oh, yeah.
6: From the audience. I think there's a good song for Karaoke that you'd like to hear.
8: That hat has really come in handy.
6: It really has.
7: Yeah, pays for itself.
6: This is the top hat that I used for. I had to go to that Magic Castle dinner. It was all formal, and I wore that stupid goofy looking tux.
7: Yeah. But the joke was on you because everybody liked it.
9: Mm-hmm. Yeah.
6: Well, you know what?
8: I got a killer hat.
6: I did get some satisfaction out of it because I did get some dirty looks at the Magic Castle from the people who take magic too seriously.
7: Oh, good. Okay.
6: Clearly, I was mocking their dress code and was like, what does this guy do?
8: How dare you?
6: That was silly. Yeah. All right. So I have the different songs on a piece of paper here. Gina, would you like to draw a...
7: Sure.
6: Now, whatever song comes out of here, we'll figure out who's going to do lead on it. Yeah. Friday-oke. All right. Oh, there's two over there? Just one. And what song is it?
7: Oh, it is Run DMC, It's Tricky.
6: Okay.
8: Oh, that sounds like a Woody request.
9: Yeah, that's for Woody.
6: Yeah, that was my request.
8: Hell yes.
6: Believe it or not, yeah. It's Tricky is a good one.
7: Uh-huh. All right. A good one.
6: So I have lyrics if everybody wants to.
7: Okay, pass them out.
6: Wants to follow along. Now, of course, if you know the song at home, feel free to sing along.
7: Please
6: classic from Run DMC's album, Raising Hell. It's Tricky, and would somebody else like to take lead on it? I mean,
8: yeah,
6: I'd be happy to do it. But
8: you are made for this.
7: Yeah, I think we're made to back you up on this.
6: Yeah? Okay, all right, here we go.

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1: That's a great start.
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3: 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They get into your car and they eat the wires. They destroy it.
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4: 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Guaranteed fireworks.
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everyone, boys and girls. It is time for your Friday fail stories. All those people thought they had the perfect plan, the plan that can never go wrong, but then somewhere along the line it went from being a great idea to one big stinking mega uber ultra

0: I kind of feel like we ran out of little steam there toward the end, so we kind of pushed a little bit.
1: Is that what it was?
2: I kind of blame Gina for that because you normally push back.
1: No, you take a breath.
2: You're
1: right. But while I was singing, I felt like, wow, I have lots of breath.
3: Yeah.
0: All right.
1: Like I didn't even have to drop out.
2: Good to go.
0: We'll start with this one in Florida. 55-year-old woman. She was going through some heartbreak, you guys, because her ex cheated on her. And she decided that she was going to get some revenge.
2: Okay.
0: She decided that she was going to find his truck, give it a bit of a personal redesign.
2: That ought to do it.
0: With a crowbar.
2: Mm-hmm.
0: So she found the truck, and man, she smashed it all up, racked up thousands of dollars in damages, and then she went on her way. Just one problem here. That truck wasn't the ex's truck.
1: Oh, no.
0: The real owner called the cops. They tracked her down, and they arrested her. Now, she, it turns out, was already on probation. So she's got three prior arrests.
1: Sounds about right.
2: Yes.
0: And so destroying this truck violated her previous probation. So now she's really screwed and she's in big, big trouble. So
2: now she's a girlfriend instead of a boyfriend.
1: That's right.
4: And when did this become the go-to thing for women?
2: Why? Yeah,
4: that's
2: why?
0: That
4: song came after this is a trend. Like it just exemplified the...
0: Stella got her groove back. Remember that?
1: Yeah,
0: that
1: was like back in the 90s. Clothes on fire.
0: Yeah,
1: but that's the other thing. We've identified the one thing you really care about. We're going to destroy it. Mm. I think that's what it is.
0: Okay.
1: Well, because you all care about your car.
4: Mm. All right, so go to jail.
1: The kind of girl who would destroy a car is with the kind of guy who's obsessed with his car, also I think true, is the
4: yeah.
1: point.
4: But, yes. Yeah.
0: Okay, so what could a guy destroy of a woman's...
4: Well, nothing, because we can't, any kind of violence.
0: Next, the next boyfriend is buy her new one, right?
1: Yeah, right.
5: Jail.
0: Like purse, shoes,
5: purse.
0: And
5: you justify anything by doing it.
0: You snap her really good eye pencil into, you know?
2: Yeah.
6: Her eyeliner?
0: Yeah, her eyeliner.
5: Her Dyson dryer.
1: Yeah. That would be a good one.
0: Over in Germany, a family was getting ready to celebrate a birthday, and they needed some candles for the birthday cake, so they decided to go for some flair this year, and they got some of those, you know, like the sparklers and stuff like that. One problem, well, I'm not sure where they bought these things, but these things were not sparklers.
1: Oh.
0: The family lit them while they were singing happy birthday, and within seconds, the room was filled with flames and people screaming because the family had lit off some fireworks, making the birthday look like the pyro at a local wrestling show.
1: Awesome. Oh,
5: nice.
0: I have, because of course, everybody's rolling. They want to get it on video, something you're never going to watch again for the rest of your life.
2: Never, ever.
0: But this is the moment that the fireworks started going off there with the birthday cake.
4: Great scream.
0: I think that's
4: the main reason that everyone videos anything these days, because like I was sitting at the Oasis show and like, you know, like we always say that the video is going to be terrible, the sound's going to be terrible,
2: you're from a million miles away,
4: but they're just hoping that something bad happens.
2: Yeah, probably.
0: See, my wife will still take pictures of everything if we're like out somewhere, you know, some kind of
2: dinner.
0: Not like a daily going to dinner kind of place, but if we're like on a vacation or we're at a special event or something, she's taking all these pictures and stuff.
2: That's
0: normal. All right. Look what you're taking a picture of. When are you ever going to look at that picture? Like, be honest. Like, can you imagine
2: like a
0: time?
2: Sunset or something.
0: Yeah, mm-hmm. Like a sunset, I can even understand. Like, oh, look at this pretty scenic thing from this place that we're in. But you're taking a picture. Oh, I know what it was. When we just went to Mexico.
2: Yeah.
4: You've never been before, right?
1: Wow.
0: The hotel dropped off.
5: It's the first time you ever been to that resort, right?
0: The hotel dropped off some chocolate dipped strawberries. You know, like an anniversary, happy anniversary. It's sitting on the table in the room, and she's like taking a picture of like, when are you ever going to look at this picture?
5: She wants to remember.
0: Chocolate covered strawberries.
2: I have similar pictures, and I do look at them.
0: She's not going to post about it.
4: Oh, she's not? Because I thought maybe at the very least it's a chance to flex on them.
1: Well,
4: no.
6: Right. Yes.
0: No.
6: Well, put a whole reel together with all the different pictures.
5: iPhones, too, they do make little cute collages with music for you. Like,
0: for who?
5: Eventually, just so you can watch it personally.
0: Yeah. Okay, cool.
2: Yeah, it's just for yourself.
5: Yeah.
0: I've done that. Let's see. Friday fail stories. Another one from Florida. This guy, he crashed a drone into a house and he went over to try to get it back. Knocked on the door. It's pretty late at night, so he didn't want to just, you know, walk in the yard to get it. The homeowner wasn't happy, called the cops, and when they showed up, they went and they grabbed the drone. And what do you know? They found a bag of meth and fentanyl attached to the drone. And the bag said, share this on it.
1: That's nice.
0: So drone dude arrested, taken to failed jail, charged with intent to sell or deliver. Also operating an unregistered vehicle on a kind of, you know, the drone.
2: Sure.
3: Failed.
0: Well,
2: look, Woody, right here on my phone. Pictures of when I was in Mexico and they put rose petals on our bed.
0: And you ever go back and look, other than right now? Like, oh, you know what? I think I did take a picture of something like that.
2: No. You're right.
5: So it made me a dog collage. Look at this hot photo that I have of... D-A-T.
0: Oh my God! Is that Randy?
2: Oh my
4: you
2: God!
4: Two giant fat guys petting a.
2: They look like an old lesbian couple.
0: God, look at that.
5: And they're petting my dog.
4: Why would you? There's
0: wow. There's literally nothing cute in that picture.
5: What? What about Jimmy? Look how sweet Jimmy is.
4: Hey, Jimmy.
5: Jim okay. Chim.
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3: Now, here's what I want to know. Who brought in the Reese's Oreo cups?
4: I did.
3: Oh, you did?
4: Whoa. Gina did.
3: All right, Gina has brought a bunch of candy. You know what? Let's grab the candy. Somebody, Sammy, would you please grab the candy? Yeah.
5: Disperse the candy, please.
3: All right. I, every day,
4: candy.
3: We have, as you know, we have a the feeding table sitting here in the studio.
5: The trough. And
3: now, there was all this weird candy that showed up.
5: Mm-hmm.
3: That you brought that from Iceland. That
4: all
3: I know.
4: All that candy is from Iceland. And then I have a bag of the Reese's peanut butter cup
3: with
4: mixed
3: the Oreo.
4: With Oreo that we were talking about.
3: Yeah.
4: Those are courtesy of my realtor who gave us this big giant, you know, like welcome home present. Mm. And she goes, I listened to the show and you guys are always talking about chocolate peanut butter stuff.
5: Oh, yeah.
3: So I tried because Menace is wondering if any of us had tried these yet. I tried the Oreo cookies that had the Reese's peanut butter inside.
6: Right. Mm-hmm. Oh, right.
3: And
6: right.
3: Those are good.
5: These are like a mashup. Now, I haven't seen the bag that you're holding before. What I see in the store is like the king size Reese's.
3: Yeah. So
4: these are the
3: little mini Reese's peanut butter
5: mini
3: cups,
5: ones.
3: But it says milk chocolate and white chocolate cream. Peanut butter cups with Oreo cookie crumbs. So the top, it looks like the Oreo cream, but I'm thinking it's exactly what they say. It's probably just white chocolate, which I'm not a huge fan of.
4: Yeah, me either, but I thought it was the Oreo cream. Let's see. Everyone take one.
3: We'll try these out. We said that we were going to get our hands on these. I'm sure they're fine. Oh, there's not a ton of those. White.
6: Okay.
4: These are just the little babies.
6: All right. So this is the actual.
4: You opened it. What do you
3: think? I don't hate it. Would I buy it?
6: Sorry.
5: Stop hogging them, Greg.
6: I forgot to pass.
3: Would I buy this instead of just getting the regular peanut butter cup? No.
4: Oh, it's delightful.
3: But if they're sitting on the feeding table, I'm certainly eating it.
4: I like the little crunch.
6: I love the crunch.
3: The crunch is good.
6: Oh my God.
3: You don't even taste the white chocolate part.
6: I don't even know what's there.
4: That's fantastic.
3: It's a peanut butter cup with just a little crunch to it.
4: Oh, Marsha. Thank you, Marsha.
6: Okay.
3: That's good.
4: Love it.
6: I'd give that a 10.
4: Love it. Really? Love the crunch.
6: Oh, God, yeah.
5: Sammy, you shut your mouth.
4: Yeah, Sammy.
7: No, does it taste minty to anyone?
3: Shut up,
6: no.
3: Sammy.
6: No.
3: Minty.
7: Yeah, I'm tasting
3: something
7: minty for some reason. No.
3: You know what? You're so broken.
6: I don't give that a 10. I give that an 11.
5: Yeah.
6: That's so damn good.
4: Amazing.
3: Very good.
5: I've eaten three
3: already.
4: No.
6: I don't know why it's wrapped in foil and then has the paper cup.
4: They call them the little, like, panties.
6: What's the point?
3: I'll tell you what it is. It's the same reason they put speed bumps on the road.
4: Slow you down.
3: To slow us down.
6: If these were unwrapped, I would eat the whole bag.
4: Should we try this other stuff?
6: Oh my God, that's so good.
3: Now, this is something, this is one of the Iceland.
4: Yeah.
5: What is this?
4: Do you have the toffee pop?
3: This is called toffee pops. It says it's a toffee-filled biscuit. Okay.
4: Yeah.
3: With chocolate-flavored coating. Okay.
6: It looks like a piece of shortbread.
4: Yeah.
6: And it's about the size of a Ritz cracker.
4: It has something chewy or caramely in it.
5: Yeah.
3: Yeah, I like the toffee.
5: I like the cookie part.
3: Mm-hmm.
5: Not toffee. It reminds me too much of caramel.
6: You know what?
3: Caramel.
6: It's not.
3: Yeah, Menace isn't like caramel.
6: It's not sweet at all.
4: Yeah, it's not at all.
6: It's kind of strange.
4: I like it. Kind of tastes like a Girl Scout cookie.
3: You know what I haven't had in a long time? Do they still sell them? I don't know if anybody's noticed them, but I had one friend in his lunch every day, his mom would put a score bar.
4: Oh, those
3: Remember
4: are my
3: those?
4: Favorite. My one year for Valentine's Day, Andy got me like 50 of them.
3: It's chocolate, but it's toffee. Like crunchy toffee, not this soft toffee like we have here. It was crunchy toffee, just covered with chocolate.
6: I remember the name.
3: Score.
4: They're amazing.
3: They were so good. They still
4: like
3: sell those.
4: Bars. They sure do.
3: They do?
4: Yep.
6: Now, here's something we don't even know what it is.
5: Yeah, it's scary.
6: It's called Apollo Lacris Filter Hup Lacris.
4: Dog
5: treats.
4: I did a little...
6: Is it licorice?
4: Yeah, I did a little Googling on this. Do you want to just try it?
3: Yeah,
4: what
3: is it?
6: Is it black licorice?
4: Okay,
3: I'm not eating black licorice.
4: Well,
3: it's disgusting.
4: Lacris does mean licorice.
3: Okay. Ugh.
4: And this is the yellow one. Oh sorry.
3: Hey, take it easy.
5: Oh, it's actually not that bad.
3: I need to bleep out Gina. Yeah.
4: This one is lava candy, it's called.
3: Okay.
5: It's not bad.
3: My mother and my son.
4: Yuck. Horrible.
7: Oh, God.
6: Woody, don't eat that.
3: I'm not.
4: Get it out of my mouth.
6: Ugh.
3: My mother and my son both love black licorice. And it's so disgusting. Like Mike and Ike's are good. Is it Mike and Ike or Good and Plenty? Which one's
4: good
3: the one?
4: Good and Plenty.
3: Good and Plenty with the black licorice? Yeah,
4: no thanks. These are chocolate-coated black licorice with like a fruity filling.
3: Oh, hell no.
6: Disgusting.
4: And Menace has the green kind.
3: Okay. What's the green one?
5: No, I had the pink one that you guys
3: And you thought that was fine?
5: Yeah.
4: And this says it's pepper-filled.
6: Yeah. I think if you like black licorice,
3: you're insane.
6: Something is really weird.
4: Oh, he's
6: about
4: eating
6: you.
4: It. He doesn't seem like he's throwing up.
3: Yeah, he's also kind of broken. He's eaten so many things where we've always said he's kind of like one of those like Billy Goats that eat cans.
4: He did cans.
6: But this one you don't like.
4: Oh, now he's wincing.
3: Okay, now,
4: he's wincing.
3: Now it's like,
5: I don't know what this is.
6: The green one.
4: It says pepper filled.
3: Yeah.
4: Okay, and then this is the last candy bar. It's called like Hoffenreisen.
6: It looks good.
3: This tastes like black licorice too.
6: Oh, really?
4: Yeah.
6: Do you need a palate cleanser of a Reese's cup?
4: This is not good.
3: I do. Please pass it over. All right. Well, I'll tell you what. Iceland has some garbage candy.
4: Yeah, that's not what they're known for.
6: Mm-mm. Yeah, those cookies, the way you tasted mint with the peanut butter cup, Sammy, I tasted fish.
3: No. Ew, don't say that.
0: 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Back in a few.
2: Back in a few. Back in a few.
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2: And what do I see?
1: I see my boss, still on camera, laying on the ground.
2: With his toes out.
1: And there was a stranger.
2: And she was rubbing peanut butter on him.
3: The Woody Show.
4: Hey, and Seabass, by the way, thank you for calling me back yesterday.
5: Yeah, I saw I had two missed calls from Woody, but typically what that means is if it was important, they'll be like, hey, a text saying, hey, give me a call.
4: How often do I call you?
5: Rarely, but you have butt dialed me before.
6: Important is twice
4: maybe,
6: you maybe call.
4: Once. Yeah.
5: Because by the time I saw that you called me, it was a couple hours later, so I figured out.
4: And by the way, if I'm calling, typically it's because, you know, I have a question.
5: I think the moment had passed.
6: You didn't want to just chat and see how he was doing.
7: Yeah, right.
4: I call him for small talk.
7: Yeah. Usually, yeah.
4: No, so anyway, I'm walking out of the building yesterday. I already told Gina about this because I caught her on the way out. And there was a conversation happening in the lobby of our building. And there was this big, kind of intimidating looking guy, by the way.
5: Ooh.
4: I'll have you know. Okay. Who looks like he could totally kick your ass.
5: Some people can.
4: And he was miffed. He was miffed, and he's been trying to figure something out. And he goes, yeah, I just talked to blah, blah, blah, blah. His bike lock is missing from the rack downstairs. in the garage.
8: Yes.
4: Now he's talking to two other people in the lobby of the building. And the other person's like, oh, my God. Well, what? Your bike is gone? No, the bike is fine. There are three locks that are missing from the bike rack.
5: Well, hold on now.
4: And I went to the management of the building, and they said that they have nothing to do with it. They did not remove any locks from the bike rack down in the garage.
7: Well, where could it have gone?
4: And this woman's like, well, that doesn't make any sense. Who else would have removed them?
7: Yeah.
4: Now, all I heard was missing bike lock, and I pretended to be on my phone and started like texting. I already had like an AirPod in, you know what I mean? So I'm like, you know, like, I know exactly what happened.
8: You're in spy mode.
4: And the other woman was like, well, you know, they got cameras all over that garage. Just have them pull the camera footage.
7: Like they would do.
5: Number one, like they actually would do that exactly.
6: Over bike locks.
5: So,
4: this guy was pretty pissed.
5: First off, I'm not aware we had any big intimidated people in this building, but I'm glad we do.
4: No, this guy, he's large and in charge, and he looks like the kind of guy who'd be at a bouncer at like a high end place.
8: Oh, damn.
4: Oh, yeah.
9: Nice. Loves riding his bike.
5: So did he mention three bike locks? Because who uses three bike locks? Number one.
4: He said it turns out there are three locks missing from.
7: So he probably just knew that there were three there because he's used to those.
4: He probably asked maybe somebody else. I don't think they were all his.
5: So
4: his is one of them.
6: Maybe he's part of a biker gang.
4: Now, if you remember, Seabass did share on his own a story on the air, which is why it's not a secret.
5: Right. This is not a secret.
4: You know, he does this. He gets his whatever that tool that he bought.
5: So the angle grinder. Yes.
7: Oh, right.
4: And he took it down to the garage here at the radio station where there's a bike rack.
8: Yeah.
4: And he cut the locks off.
5: Well, we haven't shared that part specifically.
4: Yes, you did.
5: No, we shared the part that I would go around town and when I see that someone.
4: No,
7: like a sign.
4: You told us. That's why
5: I told you off the air.
4: No, you didn't.
5: Yes, it was off the air. That's why I'm happy. But I'm happy to share it on the air. I'm happy to share this on the air. So this is where this is a total side conversation. But
4: was it off the air?
8: I don't remember.
5: A side conversation. Don't tell Woody things off the air that you don't want repeated on the air.
4: Well, by the way, and nothing was prefaced with. By the way, because the conversations do bleed from off the air.
5: I totally understand.
4: Everybody's kind of hanging out here. So, okay, whatever.
5: Yes. But
4: if there is just, by the way, if you say, hey, this is not a conversation for on the air, you make that explicit.
8: Off the record.
5: So here's the thing is, so yes, I did this. Now, why would I do something like this? Well, because
4: you do it all the time.
5: Because I do it in public all the time.
4: Yeah.
5: Because I saw that someone had, they'll wrap with a bike chain the sign for whatever to a pole.
4: Their yoga studio.
7: Right, a guitar lesson.
5: And it's there for years and years, even if the place closes. And I said,
4: a sandwich board.
5: Right, and people say, well, you know, they're a small business. Well, that doesn't matter. It doesn't mean you can litter crap everywhere. And at what level of business? Anyway, so yes. So now that I have my angle grinder, I'm an angle grinding fool.
7: Yep.
5: And so one moment, I had on the way in, I'd angle grinded off two little signs that were just zip tied to street signs. Didn't even need the angle grinder, but I had it, so why not use it? And I go downstairs, and there are these three bike locks that have been on our little bike rack downstairs for years.
4: Were you trying to lock up your bike?
5: No.
4: Have a bike down there. Oh, okay.
5: I said to myself, well, since they're just sitting here dangling in an unsightly manner.
7: How many times have you seen a bike locked to it?
5: Once or twice.
7: I don't think I ever have.
4: Really? I see bikes down there all the time.
7: I see motorcycles, but not bikes.
5: Yeah. I agree with Greg. I don't see bikes almost ever. And I'm here all times of the day, all days of the week.
7: Yeah.
5: So I said, well, while I'm here and I've got my angle grinder, why don't I get rid of these old, again, years old bike locks? Mm. And so I got rid of two cable locks, and then there was this one U lock that it died like halfway through cutting through. Because the U locks, the cable locks, by the way, folks, angle grinder goes through those in 5 seconds.
7: Oh, okay. Butter.
8: But, good to know.
5: Yeah, if you see a meth head walking around with an angle grinder, that's what they're doing, stealing bikes. The U lock, it died halfway through. So I was like, oh, I'll get a new battery. I'll come back in a while.
7: I'll come back to this.
8: I'm not finished here.
4: apparently it's not against the rules of the building because they would have had it. If they're coming after you for leaving your car here overnight, whatever.
6: I disagree with that.
5: This is lazy and it just sits there and they don't care.
4: That's the thing. It's their building.
8: It's not against the rules.
4: Right. It's their building. They don't care. Meanwhile, Seabass is bringing his grinder in.
5: For
4: a guy who doesn't even use the bike rack.
5: Much like when you got your leaf blower out and got rid of the leaves that weren't on your property in your neighborhood, it's unsightly, Woody, so don't give me that garbage.
8: Those are two different arguments.
4: The leaves are nobody's property.
8: Right, and this is not illegal.
4: And it was
8: in the
4: clearing
8: building.
4: The sidewalk, which is meant to be
5: right.
4: clear.
5: Not
4: and,
5: illegal. Okay.
7: It's for safety and yeah, for
5: aesthetics.
7: But
5: in both cases, aesthetics, it's unsightly, and I'm doing them a favor. I know.
4: Oh.
5: So now
4: you're thanking
8: you. You're welcome.
4: You know what? I'll make sure if I see that guy. You know what? You really should be. I hope you have your thank you cards ready.
5: Yeah. If I had known that it was regularly used bike lock, of course I wouldn't do it.
7: Yeah.
4: But how do you know? Like, we're out of here by 10:30, 11 like o'clock
5: said,
4: in the morning.
5: I'm in here many times back in the afternoon and on weekends. And like Greg just said, you never see anything down there almost ever. So, and I've seen this same set of locks.
4: Oh, he's
5: just
4: here
5: sitting.
4: On the weekends, you know, like when the office building is full of people.
5: Of
4: course it wouldn't be used on the weekends. It's an office building.
5: See, he glazed over the fact that I just said afternoons and weekends. Now, anyway, moving on. The point being that, so I see these things. I said, I'm actually doing a favor. I'm getting rid of this old junk that's hanging around. Yeah. Again, being unsightly.
6: You're like Jesus.
5: Yeah. Thank you. Now, so I made the cut into that U-lock, and I didn't finish the cut. So when I came back, the next day, it was gone. So clearly somebody
4: with their grinder finished the job. They had a full battery.
5: That's right. So they clearly had saw what I saw and saw that someone had taken the initiative and said, well, we'll finish the initiative, to which I applaud them.
7: Maybe it was the person whose lock it was, and they just said, screw it, unlock it and throw it away.
4: What the hell happened here?
7: Right, why is this half
5: now,
7: gone?
5: If indeed this person did leave a bike lock sitting there, I apologize for the confusion. It was certainly not done in any sort of aggressive or angry sort of way. In fact, I was trying to do a good thing.
4: If I didn't know any better, because I don't believe this is what it is, I would think that you have, like, not a death wish, but you have... Just with like cart narcs, like you don't have that thing in your brain that says, you know what, this could result in me getting very hurt.
8: Right. Yeah. The risk assessment is off.
9: Not a good survival instinct.
4: Mm-hmm. Because and I understand like cart narc, you know, entertainment value.
5: Right.
4: That's one thing. But like just randomly going around town. Cutting sandwich board signs for yoga studios off of light posts or
5: not yoga studios,
4: whatever the hell it is,
5: semantics. I wanted to say double semantics. It was a psychic place, so I really hated it.
4: Whatever, but then you know, bike locks at the office building. Like
7: I'm all for.
5: Thank you, Greg.
7: I'm all for the sign cutting because you can't just expect. Oh, I can. Bypass all modes of advertising. I'll just do my free way of doing it, you know, and making this street look junky with stupid signs.
5: Thank you, Greg.
7: Strapped to a street post.
5: Yes.
7: The bike lock thing, and I like aesthetics more than most. I don't get how that would even remotely catch your attention that, oh, there's a bike lock attached to a bike rack. If it was a bike, if there was a bike lock attached to
4: a light post,
7: a railing gate,
4: correct. Yeah,
7: I would get it.
5: Right.
7: But a bike rack,
8: that's where it's supposed to go.
5: It's not supposed to be there just dangling for years on end.
8: But if you ride your bike in, lock it when you get there and then leave the lock and ride it back home, maybe that's their plan.
5: That could be. Mm-hmm. I agree. But again, like Greg said earlier, I just don't see that happening
4: here. The building doesn't care. Why do you care?
5: Well, here's the thing. The building is lazy and stupid about a lot of things. And they gave me a write-up for leaving my truck here over the weekend or whatever, there are vehicles that are here for years on end. There's a white van down the, you can walk down there and it just sits there.
4: Now, do they know about that? Maybe they're aware of that.
5: They would have to be, but it doesn't have any special permit or whatever.
4: How do you know?
5: Because I looked at it. I looked at it.
4: I know, but like, how do you know the office? Because there's right down the first floor, office of the building. It says right on the door, office of the, like, the person has some, is there a rule they have to display something?
5: Yes.
8: Like on the dashboard?
4: Because if they know about it, then they know about it.
7: Because I'm the only one that when you're going to leave your car there overnight, you have to go to the office, tell them that.
6: I never
7: do
6: that.
7: When we do trips. Well, I do because I'm a little
8: rule
7: baby.
8: Follower.
6: Yeah.
7: And they give you a slip of paper that you put on your dashboard.
6: Yeah. Well, I mean, Seabass is definitely being targeted because I leave my car there for weeks on end.
5: But it was a Cybertruck.
4: And maybe because it's a person who's like, you know,
6: cutting stuff around the building.
3: Sit tight.
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29: Cool. Yeah.
4: Time for another update from the Woody Show newsroom and another update with dumbass Tyler, who's got the Pittsburgh sports.
30: Well, we're going to actually start on the ice because the Penguins definitely made a move. They announced that they re-signed forward Kile Koivunen to an 8-year extension with an AAV of $4 million. The move means that Koivunen is now tied for the second longest contract in Penguins history, and fans on social media were kind of confused by it. And to be honest, so am I, but I guess Kyle Dubas is seeing it as a long-term investment type of thing. Moving to the Diamond, the Pirates are continuing to spiral, losing again to the Brewers 5-2, giving the boys their third straight loss. The Bucks are now also free-falling in the wildcard standings, sitting 5 games back from the last spot. They need to rebound and rebound fast, and will look to do it against the reeling Mets this weekend. First pitch tonight is at 6:40, with Carmen Majinski getting the start, and Bubba Chandler and Jared Jones getting the starts tomorrow and Sunday. On the gridiron, there's good news and bad news. The bad news is that Steelers first-round pick Maxi Anaker left practice yesterday with what looked like a shoulder injury. He stayed on the sidelines for the rest of the day, and the team has given no word on if he'll be back later today. The good news is that football is back, with the Panthers beating the Cardinals on a game-winning touchdown in the Hall of Fame game last night. Best Hall of Fame game I've ever seen. In the Octagon, it's fight night again, and this time it's actually at night, live from Vegas. The main event will see Matoyush Gamrot go at it with Quilin Salkid in a lightweight fight tomorrow night. On the track, the boys in NASCAR are back from having a week off and hit the Iowa Speedway for the Iowa Corn 350 in Newton, Iowa. So much Iowa. And in college football, this isn't in Pittsburgh, but it's worth mentioning. So the University of Akron in Ohio is running a wild promotion where one lucky season ticket holder will be in the coach's booth for the first drive of the home opener, and they will be the one calling the plays for that drive, with a little help from the head coach. The original tweet from the promotion has been viewed over 20 million times, and people all over Twitter are showing off the season tickets that they bought just to have a chance to coach. Personally, I would open that first drive and run a fake 23 blast with the backside George reverse, and I need the offense to run it like their life depended on it. I'm Dumbass Tyler, and that's what's happening with Pittsburgh sports. For more, make sure you check out the super genius Mark Madden this afternoon starting at 2 p.m. here on 105.90X.
0: All right, what about the Pittsburgh forecast, Sammy?
3: Rain today with a high of 83, and tomorrow rain with a high of 85. And right now, we're on our way to 75 degrees by 10 o'clock this morning here at 105.90X.
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1: Now, Greg,
2: yeah.
1: Let me ask what happened, because Greg, with Seabass, there's no shame, but with Greg, he had some self-serve justice, and he said he's not really proud.
2: I'm just filled to the brim with shame,
1: But
2: I think what I did is kind of right. That's why I want your take, and it requires a tiny bit of backstory. You know, I go to this one particular grocery store near my house essentially daily.
1: Yeah.
2: I would say 5 days a week.
1: To the point where he's embarrassed.
2: Yeah, I'm embarrassed by it. They
1: know he's there every day.
2: I'm afraid that they're going to think, oh, God, there he is again.
3: Old people do that for interaction.
2: I do it just to get my avocados. And so I'm at this store, which I've told you as well, notorious for getting prices wrong. This happens daily. I've told you this before, where you have a price tag and then it rings up something different. Oh, I'll let it go every once in a while, but not if it's like a few bucks, you know, something like when I was addicted to M&Ms, they were a party size bag, the biggest bag you can get, on sale for like $11.99, normally $14.99, and then it rings up $14.99. This happens literally every single day. And like I just mentioned, I have an avocado addiction. I get them every single day. They were on sale the other day, 2 for $3.
4: Nice.
2: I said, ooh,
4: that's
2: good. I might as well get the two, right?
4: Yeah.
2: So they ring up $4. I let it go. And I said, I'm not going to call them over here again and say, hey, these rang up wrong, as they do every single day of the week. So the next day, I go to the store, and as you know, I'm a hippie. I bring my own bags, which I know you guys don't support, but I do it every time.
1: Gross.
3: Hate it.
2: And instead of using one of those hand basket things, I just use my reusable bag. Throw everything in there. Then I go to the self-checkout, right? I had 2 avocados the next day as well. So what did I do? I unload some stuff, unload this, ring this up. Last thing in my bag, the 2 avocados. And I thought, yesterday, I paid more than they're marked for. So today, I'm going to leave one in my bag and ring up one. So I'm guilty of shoplifting, but I kind of think I deserved it.
4: Because you overpaid before. You front-loaded the charge.
2: Yeah.
1: Well, so much like the young man we just heard about.
2: I know. And
3: justifying.
1: To do what he needed to do for clothes school.
2: I know.
1: So he can learn, because he loves learning.
2: I know. And I hate that I did it. I hate that I just told you I did it. But I kind of think it was kind of owed to me.
1: Yeah.
2: Over the years of being overcharged every day. I'm like, okay, you know what? I got 2 avocados.
1: So
2: in my
1: you're
2: bag.
1: Worried
2: I'm
1: about
2: ringing up one.
1: You're worried about that they're going to recognize that you're there every day, but you're not worried about
4: stealing.
1: Because there are cameras, all those little self checkout things. I mean, there's cameras all over those.
2: But Woody,
1: things.
2: I thought about that in advance. I would have said, oh, I forgot that was in my bag.
4: Yeah, you play dumb. Yeah. Oh my gosh, I'm so
3: dumb.
4: Sorry.
3: Wow,
4: I didn't even realize.
3: Ocean's 11, dude.
2: I was like diving under laser beams.
4: Yeah.
2: I rappelled down from the ceiling.
3: Side note, every time Greg shares these stories, I always think to myself, I'm like, man, when's the last time I paid attention to when I was ringing stuff up to see even if it was being overcharged? Do you really pay attention that closely?
1: I don't either. Honestly.
2: I do. It's I was raised. I don't know. And I also just don't like throwing money away. I guess I'm weird.
3: No. I'm just saying, I don't want to throw away money either. I just don't pay attention.
2: Really?
3: I should.
2: I love sales. I love, clearance items.
1: See, but you said you had a...
2: But so yeah, I stole.
5: Well, to Greg's... that's not good. Defense won't fly in court, unfortunately.
2: It won't.
1: Yeah.
2: And I know.
3: Wow.
2: It's not right.
3: You're like this kid that was trying to get money from his boat.
4: Anything could have happened to you, beyond,
2: I basically did a home invasion.
1: Yeah. But see, but like beyond the bike lock thing, you said you had another...
5: Yes. So this is a very niche piece of revenge and justice.
1: Okay, yeah. Self-serve justice.
5: This is something that will only apply to a tiny fraction of people. But when you sit in the first class area... Exactly, Menace.
1: Okay. That's why Seabass doesn't look at prices.
5: Yeah. The overhead bins... have little signs in the back of them, actually, that say this bin reserved for first class only, because what will happen is all the losers, all the poors in the back will say,
4: oh my God,
5: I don't want to have to gamble whether there's going to be spot opening.
2: Just put it here.
5: I'll just toss it up here.
2: Get it
5: it'll be right
2: out.
5: There on the way out. It's easy for me as a poor screw you first class people who actually deserve this area.
4: Deserve it!
5: Yeah, because we pay more. That's why. We deserve
6: it. Oh, my God.
5: Yeah, we pay for it. We get what we pay for. Thank you. So I'm getting on this first class flight coming back. And it wasn't a bad. It was, and I see a guy had drop his overhead, you know, this little roller bag on the in the first class luggage area. And choo, back to row 27. And
2: beyond the curtain?
3: Wow.
5: Right. And so I say, no, dog. Because I was already seated. I was like, I want to get up.
1: No, sir.
5: So my first thought was, I'll just grab his bag and hand it to him. I'll walk it back to where he is.
2: Right. Here you go. Must have made a mistake, sir.
5: But there was already people going. It would have been too crowded, too much of a pain in the butt for me and everybody else. So I took my boarding pass, which I always print out because I like having that physical.
4: And I do too.
5: I tore off the little, you know, so there's no identifying information.
2: Seat 1A.
5: Right. Well, no, seat 2A because you don't want to be up against the bulkhead because you can't put your stuff.
2: Yeah. Mm-hmm.
5: So and then I wrote on my boarding pass and I placed this on his luggage. I smeared poop on your luggage. Next time, take it with you to your seat, Dick.
7: What? Boom, roasted.
6: Got him.
5: Because I knew that by the time poor ass in the back got off, I'd be gone.
3: Whee! Yeah, you're vapor.
5: So even if he could put two and two together, which he couldn't have seen me do it. I was very sneaky about how I put it on there. I just wanted him to have that knowing it. And I didn't smear poop. I didn't actually smear the feces on his luggage. But there's a rule for these things. And again, normally the flight attendants catch people when the pores put their luggage in first class. Mm-hmm. But her back was turned and she just...
3: Yeah, too busy giving you champagne.
5: Yeah.
4: High five, bro. I agree with you. I agree you take your luggage with you. But... losers and poors just for buying a ticket on a plane and not being a sucker for spending another $2,000 just to get a couple rows up. So I think that you're right, but you're also a dick.
5: I mean, that's that's a Tom Segura reference, by the way. But
6: all right, well, we're going to take a quick break. More Woody Show is next. You can, if you, the listener are the jury in this particular case with Greg's situation.
3: Guilty?
6: Does Greg go to prison?
4: Straight to jail. Yeah.
6: Do you, the jury, send Greg to prison?
2: I'm a criminal.
6: Yes or no, you submit your jury vote over to 22987. We'll have the results for you next.
7: The Woody Show. We'll be right back. Meanwhile, Seabass will continue his endless search for the perfect wig.
8: Yeah, I'm a hair plug. Sorry, I meant hair system.
7: Get it? He's balding.
5: That's not my scalp. I have light brown hair with bald highlights.
7: Get it?
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7: Unlike Seabass's hair.
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2: We asked you to be the jury and cast your vote on Greg's avocado grocery store debacle.
3: The heist. Great heist.
2: And then, you know, Seabass with his thing with the first class bag. Well, the coach bag in the first class overhead compartment.
4: So relatable.
2: 512 says, Greg would not go to jail, but Woody is right. Seabass runs his life pretty recklessly and will someday get his chin checked.
5: Huh. Look, I'm out here checking losers for their, you know, their antisocial behavior. Sorry about that.
2: 661.
6: Okay.
2: Yes. Craig.
4: Craig.
2: is guilty of premeditated avocado stealing, yet the store is also guilty. The old question, do two wrongs make a right?
3: They don't.
6: Think about that, Craig.
3: They don't.
5: Yeah, that would not fly in
4: court. For an eye.
5: Craigery.
2: 214. Nope. My wife swaps stickers on items at the store.
6: Petty theft.
2: That'll end well.
5: Yeah.
2: Let's see. 916. Greg's is pretty harmless, especially since he basically paid for it already.
3: 10,000 times.
2: Seabass is a dick, but then again, so was the other passenger.
5: A dick first.
2: So they're kind of offsetting penalties, I guess?
5: No, it's dick justice. eye for a dick eye.
2: Yeah. 760. Nah, we get ripped off buying avocados every day when they're only a dollar at the avocado farms for 10 of them.
4: True that.
3: I should just be going to the avocado farm.
5: Right. Yeah. The grocery store shouldn't do you that service that costs them no money of taking them and storing them for you close to you.
3: And I'm surrounded by farms.
2: Since our fractured legal system is actually innocent until proved not likable, and Greg is extremely likable, I don't recall anyone reading Greg his rights, which means that his confession is completely inadmissible.
6: Oh.
2: We're going to have to go with not guilty on this one.
6: On a technicality. I like that.
3: I'll take it.
2: And then 209, listening to Greg say that he doesn't throw money away, but refuses to point out pricing errors to the store employees, made me laugh. But as an introvert, I get it.
3: I mean, I have done it before. I don't do it every time because I would basically live there because they do it every day.
2: Well, thank you for your feedback, your jury statements.
6: I
2: do appreciate that. Phones open 877-44. Woody, you continue to let us know what you think on the text. Over to 22987.
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2: Tell you what, he's been a very patient boy. Let's welcome Joey in. Hi, Joey.
3: Joey.
4: Hello.
2: All right. Joey. It's time. And you know what?
4: Let's do it.
2: Just for funsies, because you waited so long on hold. I'm going to give you the prize anyway.
5: Oh,
2: so.
5: Yeah. Nice.
2: I'm feeling Friday like that, you know?
5: Nice.
2: He waited forever. I know those breaks are long.
3: Yeah.
2: He's got stuff to do, I'm sure. Yeah. What are you doing today?
4: Currently, I am in the Marine Corps, so that's about as much as I can give you.
3: Well, thank you for your service.
5: Okay. Love you.
3: Badass.
2: Even happier about my decision. All right. Yeah. Well, Joey, you're going to play the DUIQ. Seabass, explain the way the game works. Everybody, please.
6: I find someone very drunk, and I ask them very easy trivia questions, and so that is the game, is guessing whether the drunk person is so drunk that they won't know the answer to trivia questions that you should listen to these. You're like, what the? Of course. But if you can guess whether they know two times out of three, you win.
2: All right. So we have Menace and Sammy, who will be stone cold sober, at least I think, guessing on these answers as well. But Joey, you're just trying to guess for our drunk. Now, before we get to those questions that match for our matter for the prize, we're going to get to know and see just how with it this person is or not. And who is this drunk person, Seabass?
6: This is Nikita, and she is, as you're about to hear, an island girl visiting. And she has, I don't know, because of that or just in general, a great sense about men.
2: Mm. All right, here's Nikita.
7: Well, I've been drinking Jack, and I had to have, like, eight Jacks, which is equivalent to like three Jacks in the Bahamas.
8: Oh, they're stronger in the Bahamas?
7: Yes, of course. Sure. You're fine.
8: Oh, I'm fine.
7: Yeah.
8: Did you just touch my wiener?
7: Sure, I can touch whatever I want because I'm from the Bahamas.
8: Oh, I didn't know that was the rule.
7: Sure.
5: Got yourself a date that night.
2: Whatever I want because I'm from the Bahamas.
3: Yeah. She's trying to get off that island.
2: Not the resort. By the way, the drinks are not stronger at the resorts I go to. I feel like they water them down.
8: Oh, really?
9: Completely.
3: Completely.
2: All right, well, Joey, that is our friend Nikita. You're guessing whether she will know the answer. If you got to get two out of three, you wanted to win. We got question number one here. DUIQ.
8: A billion is a one with how many zeros after it?
2: All right. A billion.
6: Billion.
2: Is one with how many zeros after it? Do we think they're going to know it? I think they can figure it out over here.
6: They do
2: here.
6: Have scratch paper.
5: So. Yeah. That is the same. You're working it out on paper.
2: Yeah. So I'll say Nikita no, because she does not have scratch paper, but I would hope that Sammy and Menace would both be able to do that. So I'll say yes and yes, and then no for Nikita.
5: Same. I don't think she has scratch paper on her, so no to Nikita and yes to Sammy and Menace.
2: All right. Greg Gorey.
9: I would hope scratch paper is a non-issue when you ask an adult that question. But
6: Greg.
9: I'm saying yes to Menace, yes to Sammy, no to Nikita.
2: Oh, all right. Menace, do you think that she's going to know it?
6: Heck no.
2: What about you, Sammy?
5: No.
2: Joey, yes or no?
4: No.
2: No. Question number one for the DUIQ.
8: A billion is a one with how many zeros after it?
2: Menace.
3: It's just for reference, a scratch paper.
6: Nine.
2: Nine. Sammy.
5: Nine.
2: Nine is the answer.
3: All right. Nice.
2: All right. So one and then nine zeros afterward. That would be 1 billion with your fine ass.
7: Your fine ass.
2: That's right. All right. So let's see. Joey, will you be on the board with your first point here on the DUIQ? He guesses that she won't get it. Let's see if you're right.
8: A billion is a one with how many zeros after it?
7: A billion. Well, a million is six. So I'm going to say seven.
8: And what would you do with $1 billion?
7: I will f*** you.
8: Oh!
6: Let me just say,
9: thirsty.
6: It can be accomplished for much less money.
5: Wow.
2: You know, like no money.
6: Yeah, like negative money.
5: Was she a good-looking lady?
6: You know, she... for her age?
5: Oh.
6: Doing quite well.
5: Okay.
2: Right. For her age.
6: Okay. Oh, you can hear it.
2: Oh, just think about all that experience.
5: Right.
2: Mm-hmm. Probably teach you something.
5: Yeah, that's what you do with it.
3: I mean, what else is there to do on the island?
6: Yeah. You know what I'm saying?
2: I will. Congratulations, Joey. That's a good sign. You're on the board. First point here in this round of the DUIQ. Question number two.
8: How many letters are there in the English alphabet?
6: All right, you also have scratch paper. For
5: do
6: this guy.
5: Not right. Right. No, no. Everybody put their pens and pencils down.
2: Yeah, no, no. You can't no write it down. You gotta no writing this one down.
5: Come
6: brain,
5: on,
6: brain cells.
2: Yeah, Sammy looks like she's really thinking hard. Yeah, tell me your brain is in idle.
5: Keep put your fingers face. Up. No fingers. Don't count.
6: She's clicking her teeth.
2: All right.
10: I already wrote it down.
2: Oh, you did? Oh.
5: I thought you were writing out the alphabet.
3: Okay.
2: She looked like she was still figuring
5: That's
2: it out,
5: why
2: didn't
5: I
2: she?
5: Said no pens or pencils. No.
2: Yeah.
10: I'm like,
2: okay.
10: Hey.
2: Let's see. I would say, man, I'm going to go yes for everybody.
5: Really?
2: Even Nikita.
9: Yeah.
6: I mean,
9: you know what? I'm going to join you on Yes Island.
2: Yeah. I'm going to triple yes. Gina Grad.
5: Because I don't want to be mean. On a Friday, I'll say triple yes.
6: Oh.
2: All right. Menace and Sammy.
9: You don't want to be mean.
2: Do you think Nikita's going to get it?
10: No. No way.
2: You don't think she's going to get it?
10: No. Nope.
2: All right, Joey, what do you think? Yes or no?
4: No.
2: No. Question number two for the DUIQ.
8: How many letters are there in the English alphabet?
2: Menace.
3: 32.
2: Mm.
5: I should have been mean. Guess.
2: Sammy.
10: 26.
2: 26 is the answer. Are you serious, man?
5: That's. I was going to say no to Menace, but I didn't want to be mean.
6: I think he is thinking about teeth.
9: Gina, all that matters is that you get it right.
5: I know.
2: Now, that I don't know.
9: Yeah. 32.
2: How many teeth do you have? Does
9: that I don't know.
5: Does an adult have?
2: The average adult.
5: Let's see.
2: Because 30. some people, you know, they're...
6: There's a reason I said it, and it's 32.
5: Okay.
6: Mm-hmm. Thank you.
2: That is the average?
6: Yes. Obviously, okay. Wisdom teeth and other stuff can take it. And birth defects, I guess, could screw that up, but...
2: Right.
9: Or if you're born without one.
2: All right. Let's see here. What about Nikita? Is she going to get this one right? Yes or no? D-U-I-Q.
8: How many letters are there in the English alphabet?
7: 26?
8: That's correct, actually, yes.
7: You're so f***ing sweet. Let me...
8: Oh, yeah, I'm not.
2: All right.
10: Oh, my God.
6: That was a kiss. That was a cheek kiss. Don't worry. Don't worry.
9: I was worried. I'm glad.
3: Don't worry.
7: You're fine ass.
2: What you fine?
7: Fine.
2: Yeah. What you fine?
7: You're fine ass.
6: Yeah.
3: Wow.
2: Well, Joey, you need one more point.
6: So does she have island fever?
2: I don't know. Because she's the one traveling, right?
6: Right.
2: She's the tourist.
6: It's reverse island.
2: All right, Joey, you need this one. Make or break. Question number three for the DUIQ.
8: Name any one of the spells from Harry Potter.
5: Oh.
6: Not just what it does, because they have all, they have very specific names, there's, and there's all kinds of them.
3: All right.
6: Let me see. This is a question I don't know.
2: I have
6: how
2: no
6: many
2: idea.
6: Spells?
5: I don't.
10: Oh, how many?
6: I
10: thought it said name one.
6: That's what I said.
5: I don't mess with those. I don't know anything about that.
9: So you have to get the name of the spell.
6: Right. Spells are mentioned.
2: Imagine knowing that, Greg.
5: I know.
9: I know. I'm trying to wrap my brain just around the question. Like,
8: name any one of the spells from Harry Potter.
2: All right, triple no.
6: All right, yeah. So there are 80 spells specifically in the books, although in the greater lore, 260.
9: If Woody, I knew, Woody, you could punch me.
5: You don't think Sammy knows the answer to this?
2: No.
5: I'm going to say...
2: A spell?
5: Yeah, I'm going to say... Yeah, I bet
2: character
5: she
2: character names, sure.
5: I'm going to say like yes to Sammy and no to everyone else.
6: She's of the age.
5: Yeah, she knows this kind of
6: but
5: stuff.
6: She doesn't watch... It's not on Lifetime.
5: True, but I'm still
10: Hallmark.
5: Saying...
9: And she's
10: Thank
9: not
10: you.
9: Nine.
5: I'm still saying yes to Sammy,
6: not
5: no
6: the
5: to everyone
6: store.
5: Else.
2: All right, Greg?
9: I'll triple no it.
2: Triple no? Men and Sammy, do you think that Nikita's going to get this one?
5: No.
2: All right, Joey, what do you think?
4: I'll join in with everybody else. No.
2: All right. Question number three for the DUIQ.
8: Name any one of the spells from Harry Potter.
2: You're going to have to help out with this, Seabass. Yeah, I have no idea.
6: I got
2: idea.
6: A list to double check any answers. Yeah.
2: Menace.
3: I have Newt, Tail of Possum. I don't know.
5: I like it.
3: Okay.
5: All right.
6: That's a good guess.
2: I have Newt, Tail of Possum. Is that what you said?
3: Yeah.
9: Yep.
2: I have Newt, Tail of Possum.
5: Strong guess.
6: Yeah.
2: Let's I have Newton. Yeah. Tail of Possum. Sounds very like, you know.
3: Yeah.
5: Like, witchy.
2: Yeah.
9: Sounds very.
5: Cauldron.
2: Like old Buddha kind of.
9: Totally.
3: Yeah.
9: Eye of Newt.
2: Tail of Possum.
6: Okay.
2: Sammy.
10: Sorcerer's Stone.
5: Damn it.
10: Is that not a spell? I don't know.
6: Yeah. This is a girl who does not dabble in that.
10: I'm not a Harry Potter person. No. But there is the movie Harry Potter Sorcerer's Stone. So I thought maybe there's a chance that was like the name of a spell. I don't know. It could have been.
2: It's like Forgamus.
5: Yeah.
9: Forgamus.
5: Prime.
9: I think I might know one.
6: Oh, Greg.
5: Really?
9: Expelleramus?
6: Close.
5: Jamarama?
9: Expelleramus?
6: Expelliarmus.
9: Expelliarmus?
2: Expelluranus?
5: Yeah. Expelluranus?
6: This is a
2: Telepossum?
9: Expelliarmus?
3: Yeah.
6: A lot of them are like weird machinations of Latin words.
5: So yeah.
6: Like, accio, lumos.
5: What's that famous
9: so
5: one?
9: So dorky.
6: Expelliarmus is the famous
5: one. No, because it's from the ride at Universal that I've heard. It's like Expecto Patronum.
6: Oh, okay. What a dork.
9: Cool. No, yeah.
5: I like your rides. Dork. I don't know anything about Harry Potter. I've never seen one. I've never read a book.
3: Sure. I actually heard that one because I think of Patron when they say it.
9: Expectum Patronus?
5: Expecto Patronum. Yeah.
11: What a dork.
2: All right, question number three. DUIQ. Joey says that she won't get this, and if that is the case, he will be the winner of this round. Let's see if he's right.
8: Name any one of the spells from Harry Potter.
7: What the thing is? Shut up, girl. I'm so f***ing drunk, but if I was sober, I would ask you.
9: All right. We get it, Nikita.
2: Yeah.
3: It's too sexy.
2: Joey, all that waiting paid off. You are the winner on the DUIQ.
5: Yay.
3: Again.
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2: Time for another update from The Woody Show newsroom. And another update with dumbass Tyler, who's got the Pittsburgh sports.
29: Well, we're going to actually start on the ice because the Penguins definitely made a move. They announced that they re-signed forward Kyle Koivunen to an 8-year extension with an AAV of $4 million. The move means that Koivunen is now tied for the second longest contract in Penguins history, and fans on social media were kind of confused by it. And to be honest, so am I, but I guess Kyle Dubas is seeing it as a long-term investment type of thing. Moving to the Diamond, the Pirates are continuing to spiral, losing again to the Brewers 5-2, giving giving the boys their third straight loss. The Bucks are now also free-falling in the wildcard standings, sitting 5 games back from the last spot. They need to rebound and rebound fast, and will look to do it against the reeling Mets this weekend. First pitch tonight is at 6:40, with Carmen Majinski getting the start and Bubba Chandler and Jared Jones getting the starts tomorrow and Sunday. On the gridiron, there's good news and bad news. The bad news is that Steelers first-round pick Maxi Anaker left practice yesterday with what looked like a shoulder injury. He stayed on the sidelines for the rest of the day, and the team has given no word on if he'll be back later today. The good news is that football is back, with the Panthers beating the Cardinals on a game-winning touchdown in the Hall of Fame game last night. Best Hall of Fame game I've ever seen. In the Octagon, it's fight night again, and this time it's actually at night, live from Vegas. The main event will see Matoyush Gamrot go at it with Quilin Salkid in a lightweight fight tomorrow night. On the track, the boys in NASCAR are back from having a week off and hit the Iowa Speedway for the Iowa Corn 350 in Newton, Iowa. So much Iowa. And in college football, this isn't in Pittsburgh, but it's worth mentioning. So the University of Akron in Ohio is running a wild promotion where one lucky season ticket holder will be in the coach's booth for the first drive of the home opener, and they will be the one calling the plays for that drive, with a little help from the head coach. The original tweet from the promotion has been viewed over 20 million times, and people all over Twitter are showing off the season tickets that they bought just to have a chance to coach. Personally, I would open that first drive and run a fake 23 blast with a backside George reverse, and I need the offense to run it like their life depended on it. I'm Dumbass Tyler, and that's what's happening with Pittsburgh sports. For more, make sure you check out the super genius Mark Madden this afternoon starting at 2 p.m. here on 105.9 The X.
2: All right, what about the Pittsburgh forecast, Sammy?
0: Rain today with a high of 83, and tomorrow rain with a high of 85. And right now we're on our way to 75 degrees by 10 o'clock this morning here at 105.9 The X.
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0: just in time. 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
1: Well, as promised, we have something for you that we get requests for quite a bit. Now, this is something that Greg, I think, was making an argument for a while. He, you know, was trying to avoid it or not.
2: Kinda.
1: No, but we love it.
2: Makes me nervous.
1: God, we love it. All right, so we always ask you to, like, you know, call in, text in. Call in 877-44-WOODY. You can send us a text over to 2297. And boy, do we get your texts. We get a lot of them. And everybody's job, besides being awesome on the radio, is to, you know, keep an eye on the text and reply back to the ones that, you know, ask for or require some type of response as best we can, because just based on the volume, there's a lot.
2: I would say most of the time we respond.
1: Yeah, we try, but there are a lot to come through. Now, every once in a while, and Greg's been doing this for years, where it catches his attention, it's just somebody being, you know,
2: douchey.
1: Crappy. Yeah, yeah, douchey. And Greg has off the air been sending back an immature, like super over the top, because Greg is such a refined person. He's such a classy man.
2: Oh yeah,
1: but it's the most, you know, classless response
2: totally.
1: That he sends, and he gets a lot of entertainment out of it.
2: I do.
1: And so these are real text messages that were sent in to 22987, and Greg is going to reply to them, but he's going to get our help here in deciding which one to reply back with. Greg Gore's immature replies to text messages.
2: And today we're going to respond to two separate texts, but each text has three options.
3: Oh,
2: instead
3: okay.
2: of two.
1: So many choices.
2: So this is like a bonus edition.
1: So many choices. Okay.
2: And the targets today are Gina.
3: Oh, no.
2: And me.
3: Okay.
2: So yeah, the first one is for Gina from the 925 that texted something I think is so stupid.
3: Okay.
2: Does annoying Gina have to put her two cents on everything that's being talked about on the show? I have to turn the volume down every time she speaks, so I miss 70% of the show.
3: Dude.
2: F Gina.
3: Yeah, you're right. I should be silenter on the radio.
2: Right, when you're on the radio, you should really not talk.
3: Do you have
2: that
3: an opinion?
2: Much.
3: And I'll just shake my head now.
1: Right. Yeah. You know, would have been a lot better if we just had somebody who never participated.
2: I know.
1: That'd be so much better. Like, that's what you want in a co-host on a show. You just want somebody who sits there silently.
2: I did work with a dude once who would nod to me.
3: That's hilarious. Yeah.
2: Hey, did you have a good week? You had a good weekend?
1: That's good for the radio.
3: My nod. Bad for paying attention.
2: He would nod,
1: That's pretty good.
2: That was good. So. But F Gina for weighing in on things.
1: By the way, just for anybody else who goes, you know what? I've been thinking the same thing. And it's been said about all of us. Like, does Woody have to have an opinion on everything? It's literally our job.
4: Yes.
3: Oh my God.
1: That is literally what the job
3: is. So good.
1: Is to have an opinion about everything.
2: And that's the
1: right.
3: F me.
1: All right, so Greg, what are the replies here?
2: We turn the volume up when your mom takes a jackhammering to her stench trench.
1: Stench trench. All right.
2: Or option two of three, F Gina for doing her job. Well, then F the Bunny Ranch for working your mom's queef chasm. Right? Because you're just...
1: Yeah, I got it.
2: Okay, all right.
1: Yeah.
2: All right. Or option three. You missed 70% of the show, and sadly, your mom missed 1% of the pill.
1: All right. As much as I love Stench Trench...
2: Uh-huh.
3: Oh, my God.
1: I like three the best.
2: Really?
1: Yeah.
3: They're all so good.
1: Yeah.
3: Yeah, this
1: I mean,
3: is
1: not
3: like,
1: a, not, oh, okay, maybe here's the thing. Maybe not as immature.
3: But
1: it's
3: clever.
1: It's more witty.
3: Yeah.
1: Clever, but, like, but it is immature replies.
3: Yeah, true.
1: I can be swayed.
2: I kind of like the...
1: I can be swayed. Menace.
5: I say three. That one
1: three?
5: Stood out, yeah.
3: It's super clever, but like you said, the most immature.
1: I mean, Stench Trench is pretty
3: is
1: good.
3: Phenomenal.
2: Queef chasm.
1: Queef chasm.
2: I like to throw in a queef for Woody because know you love that word.
1: I don't know why queef is so funny. The word
2: you
1: queef.
2: Love queef.
1: It's so funny.
3: I was already laughing at then F the Bunny Ranch because I just wanted to know where it was going.
1: Yeah.
3: But I still think number one is killer.
4: Stench Trench.
1: Seabass?
5: Three.
1: Three. All right. I guess it's three.
3: That's so good.
2: And I like reminding them of what they say. You miss 70% of the show, and sadly,
3: Greg, you are
2: your
3: a treasure.
2: Mom missed 1% of the pill. I even had to Google what's the effectiveness of the birth control pill.
3: See, we all learned something today.
2: And it's 99%.
4: Wow.
1: Okay.
2: All right, sent.
1: All right.
4: Boom.
3: So good.
4: Sent.
1: Yeah, there we go. Day ruined.
2: One day ruined.
3: So good.
0: The Woody Show. Back in a bit.
4: All right, class, tell me about your weekend. Leo?
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3: Oh, I know.
2: You know, I got this email yesterday. One of our radio stations is doing like a cash contest.
4: Yeah.
2: And it's this big thing about giving away $1,000 and listen to win. And, and the amount of people where it goes back and forth to come up with something clever and funny, which I'll read you in a second. You can tell me if you think it's funny. But we put all this importance into like this dumb stuff that we do, which is of no real value or importance.
4: Yeah.
2: It's fun. It's entertainment. You know, but it's not, it's nothing important.
3: It's not life changing.
2: No, no. It's a little perspective here. You want to hear the, this is great.
4: The suggestions? Oh yeah. This is the copy. For
2: so they wanted me, the station wanted me to voice this.
3: Okay.
2: Can you imagine? I told them no, by the way, spoiler alert. I said, I'm happy to voice pretty much anything you need, but can we not make it this friggin' cheesy? Okay. All so right. It's, for a cash contest. And I'm supposed to say, welcome back to, and then everybody, like, we do, like, Wheel of Gift Card, whatever we do, you know, like, dumbass contest, the D-U-I-Q, right?
4: Right.
2: So we're supposed to go, what will you do with a grand? So we would all do that.
4: Okay.
3: Well, let's try it.
2: Okay. So, so it was, what will you do with a grand? Ready?
3: Yep.
5: Mm-hmm. All right.
2: Welcome back to What Will You Do with a Grand? Okay. Close enough. We get that. Yeah. and then I go, caller 4. What would you do with a grand?
5: Okay.
2: And here's the script that they wrote. And I'm only imagining how much time was spent sitting around coming up with this.
5: All right.
2: I would take fight lessons so I can beat up my ex's new boyfriend. And then it says in parentheses, crowd, ooh, but in confusion.
4: Ooh.
5: Yeah. That's pretty bad.
3: What?
2: Again, this is for a radio contest to win $1,000.
3: Okay. Is there a punchline in there?
2: No. Then I come back in and go, okay, caller 19, what would you do with a grand? And then the person in the thing goes,
4: caller,
2: I'm out bidding kids on eBay for rare Pokemon cards and then eating the cards. Oh. And then.
5: Whoa.
6: We can get a cricket sound effect.
2: Yeah.
3: Oh,
4: okay.
2: This came from management. This is the email I got. It's right here. This is the email I got yesterday. Okay.
5: I'm laughing.
2: Yeah. And then I go, okay, caller 50. And then the final person, this is,
3: what would you do?
2: I'm assuming this is like the real, like,
4: the punch.
3: Just bringing it home.
2: Yeah. Mm-hmm. It brings the whole thing around before it says, keep listening to win $1,000 on WXYZ or, you know, whatever.
4: Yeah.
2: Mm-hmm. All right. Then,
3: so
2: I go,
3: all
2: right. Caller 50, shrimp, all shrimp, leaving the shells above the ceiling tiles in my office.
4: Oh!
5: Whoa.
4: Why?
3: What?
5: That
3: I'm baffled.
4: Why would you leave it above
3: terrible.
4: Your ceiling tiles?
2: Yeah, you're asking me like I know.
4: Sweet prank on yourself.
2: Greg, you hear that Chris Brown is selling his pit bulls?
7: He is? Yeah. No.
2: He doesn't want to live with something that can fight back.
1: 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We'll be right back.
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2: He might be.
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1: 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Yeah. 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
2: Okay.
1: Greg Gorey, parting words of wisdom, please.
2: Yeah, dream big, but nap bigger.
1: That is the goal each and every day.
2: Yeah. Right.
1: Like the minute my alarm clock goes off, I think, man, do I get a nap today?
2: Yeah, when will I be here again?
1: How much of a nap do I get today? And that's all I can really think about is when I get to go back to bed.
3: Yeah. That's the only math I like.
2: And then when you're awake, you dream big.
1: Yeah. Well, here we are. Now it's the weekend, so plenty of downtime. All right. Thank you very much, Greg Gorey.
2: Jewett.
1: Thank you so much for giving The Woody Show some of your valuable time this week. You know, we love and appreciate you for that. The rest of you guys can suck it. Catch you back here on Monday. have a great weekend. SMDMM.
4: Bye. Have a great Friday, you mother.
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0: When teenager Joy Morgan discovered the religious group Israel United in Christ, she believed she'd found the truth. 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
1: When teenager Joy Morgan discovered the religious group Israel United in Christ, she believed she'd found the truth. 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
1: On August 4th, 1962, Marilyn Monroe died. 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

0: On August 4th, 1962, Marilyn Monroe died. Then the rumors started, and she died again. 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

exactly 2 goals. It sounds crazy because we're not even sure Koivunen is an NHL player, and they gave him an 8-year deal, but the buyout terms are lenient if it comes to that. It's low risk. I'm just not sure about the reward. But here's the kicker, as I wrote about at TribLive.com. Koivunen got to play top six, got to play top two lines, or it's a dumb deal. And the Penguins got Rust, Raquel, Gino, and Chinnikov at top six winger. So you got to trade Rust or Raquel, I think. Otherwise, that Koivunen contract is stupid. But let's talk Steelers. The Steelers did something in practice today called Red Zone Smackdown. If you smell what Mike McCarthy is cooking. Mike DeFabo joins us here at Dino's at 4 p.m. So we'll get the lowdown on the Smackdown for Mike DeFabo of The Athletic. Mike McCarthy been talking up Mason Rudolph and keeping him as the safe route. So I wonder where the battle at number two quarterback is right now and where it's headed. At one time I would have said Howard. Right now, I'm thinking Rudolph. Iannatchour is out, upper body injury, the first-round pick at right tackle. There doesn't appear to be a timetable for his return. They say it's not serious. Well, if it's not serious, give me a timetable. And this makes me worry. And anyway, they like Dylan Cook at right tackle. Joey Porter Jr. is still not signed. Still no news. Still holding in. That's a bigger story than anything else at camp. Not least because the situation has gone quiet. The defense is showing a lot of different looks, including a 4-3 alignment. DeFabo wrote about that. He'll talk about that when he's here at Dino's at 4. And we've seen Herbig rushing up the middle, too. I like what we're seeing from Patrick Graham, the new defensive coordinator. I like what we're seeing from the entire coaching staff. I like Tomlin on TV, too, last night, made his CBS debut. And I mostly like him because that means he's not coaching the Steelers. And, of course, the first exhibition game is less than a week away. Next Thursday, at home, against Green Bay, the debut of the great white hype, Will Howard. 1 year later, he's finally going to play, and I can't wait. Rodgers said McCarthy has asked him to play 30 or 40 snaps in the preseason. McCarthy said that no decision has been made. To be blunt, I see zero upside to Rodgers playing at all in the preseason. Too much risk and zero upside. Here's the bad news. It looks pretty crappy for the Buccos, don't it? They lost 3 out of 4 at Milwaukee. They've lost 8 of their last 10. They stopped hitting, and the Pirates just play sloppy baseball. Cruz still ain't back. He's starting a rehab assignment in AAA. Hey, what's the hurry? They're just dropping out of the race a little more every day. You made a bunch of great moves at the deadline, rebuilt the bullpen, and then defecated down your leg right away. 3 games under .500, last place in the division, 4.5 games out of a wild card. It don't feel real good. Nobody wants to blame Skeens, but he lost again. 9-10 record, second most losses in MLB, 3.96 ERA, lost velocity. This is on Skeens, this failure, dropping out of the race, disappointing this season in general. It's on Paul Skeens more than anybody else. I have the answer for Paul Skeens, though. Awaken 180. Paul, you put on a few. I lost 70. You could lose 10. I'll tell you what, we'll rename it in your honor. Awaken 3.96. Bucca's got a closer, Luke Weaver. Problem is, ain't been nothing to close. We've not even seen Luke Weaver yet. It's not time to blame. It's not time to adjust.

0: It's just time to win or lose. Three-game series at PNC starts tonight against the Mets. They stink. You got to sweep. No middle ground. You got to sweep. A couple notes, one good, one bad. Happy 39th birthday to the captain, Sidney Crosby, 8787, a top five player of all time, three Stanley Cups, a bunch of awards and gold medals. An extremely quirky dude, but that's among the reasons I love Sid. I've known Sid since his first day in Pittsburgh, and I can't say enough good about the guy. So happy birthday, 8787. A couple deaths to report. Dory Funk Jr. passed away. One of the very last of the traveling NWA world champions. A superb athlete, a superb teacher of the craft as well. One of the legendary Funk family of Amarillo, Texas. Dory Sr. passed away quite some time ago, right after a match too. My buddy Terry Funk also gone, and now Dory Jr. Very sad to hear. And the family in the Penguins press box lost Keith Schreiber, who passed away, longtime minor official. Keith took using pencil and paper to an art form. He ran the old PBHL, the Press Box Fantasy League, and cheated like crazy to win a lot. Hey, maybe I'd have done the same thing. A great guy and a true hockey guy. So RIP commish Keith Schreiber. Oh, and Super Troopers 3 is in theaters. So that's a lot to kick off the show with here at Dino's and Latrobe. Let's talk now to Tommy Latrobe, who is live here at Dino's, right meow. Tom, are the Buccos dead? It don't feel too good, do it?
1: It doesn't feel good, Mark. They're 4.5 games back right now of the wild card, so that's not a good sign. And then you look at the teams that are in front of them, and the Padres aren't even in a wild card spot right now, and I think they're just light years better than the Pirates.
0: And they added.
1: They added.
0: They were good to begin with, despite underachieving till recently. They added. I think it's going to be Phillies, Cubs, and Padres as the wild cards.
1: Yeah, Diamondbacks drop out.
0: And I bet the Diamondbacks hang in there, though, more so than the Pirates are. But right now, like I said, last place in the NL Central behind Cincinnati. 4.5 games out of a wild card, 3 games under 500, 5 teams to jump over. That's the big thing. It just got real bad real fast. What's gone the wrongest?
1: You mean for the entire season? Because I'm just going to copy what you said in the open and say it's Paul Skeens. Because the fact that they haven't won 10 games yet with him, that they're, 9-15 with him on the mound, that's what's gone the wrongest for the Pirates. In this stretch, other than Paul Skeens, their lineup's been sucking, too. Ever since the All-Star break, it's gone in the toilet.
0: Well, yeah, you scored only 2 runs in each of those 3 losses at Milwaukee. The thing about the Pirates, and this dates back years, there's always a fatal flaw. It's not the same flaw every game. It alternates for this stretch of games to that stretch of games. Sometimes it's the starting pitching. Sometimes it's the bullpen. Lately, it's been the lack of hitting, but there's always a fatal flaw. And yes, Skeens lost again Wednesday, 10 losses on the year, ERA just shy of 4. In it, he seems to think everything is okay. And I'll talk about his demeanor when he speaks to the media after losing a little bit later. But there's just so much that's gone wrong. Brian Reynolds has disappeared. O'Neill Cruz, you know, has been out how long, and now he's going to have a rehab assignment. Why not just plop him in the lineup and see if he can ignite?
1: And we had the report that he was, cleared for baseball activities, 2 weeks ago. I have no idea how they're managing this, but it's been woeful.
0: Esmerlin Valdez has disappeared.
1: Terrible.
0: And I don't hate him for it. He's a rookie. There's video now. The other teams, the managers, the pitching coaches, the pitchers are catching on. I will say this, Tom, this is a bad sign. I talked to a friend of mine that speaks Spanish fluently. Esmerlin Valdez translates exactly in English to Jack Sawinski.
1: Oh, no.
0: That's very disturbing. And in the middle of all this, how about the Red Sox have won 26 out of 29?
1: Could they? I mean, the Dodgers are probably going to win the World Series, but do you think that they could be a sneaky dark horse to dethrone them in that World Series? They are the best team in baseball.
0: If you made me pick who's going to be in the World Series, it's going to be the Red Sox. I was going to say Milwaukee, but I don't trust them. I was going to say Atlanta, but I don't trust them.
1: Yeah.
0: I'm not sure I trust the Dodgers because they've been rotten lately, but I think they're just screwing around because they know that all that matters is the playoffs and they'll be in it.
1: They're going to make it, but I think I'm picking the Red Sox out of the AL. They've won 31 of their past 36 games. That's an absurd streak. The Dodgers haven't even had a streak like that this year.
0: Tom, did you obviously drove to La Trobe. No, you flew. Well, actually, there is an airport. Have you seen the shop a couple blocks away, Love Toys?
1: No, I missed it.
0: Okay, they have this is very good planning on their part, good marketing. They have a fence around the parking lot that has like a tarp, you know, over the fence so people can't see your car parked in there.
1: Oh, privacy.
0: See what I mean? See what I mean?
1: Yes.
0: Yeah, so do you plan on stopping on the way back?
1: No, but just give me the address just in case.
0: Well,
1: break.
0: You could. You could. Like I said, they can't see your car. We are live at Dino's. I'll be at Love Toys later. Not sure when, but later. I'll stop. I mean, hey, it can't hurt to look. But we're live at Dino's on La Trobe, so get here now. And we got Mike DeFabo of The Athletic joining me live at 4 p.m. to talk about. Tom, do you know what went on today for Red Zone Smackdown?
1: I don't know what Red Zone Smackdown means, no. Do they, like, pick people up, like, you know, power drive them before they get into the red zone, or?
0: Tom, that's called rock bottom.
1: Oh, okay.
0: And I should do it right now to your candy ass. 105.9.
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26: On August 4th, 1962, Marilyn Monroe died. 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
0: We're live at Dino's in Latrobe. Mike DeFabo already here earlier for his 4 o'clock spot because he is a dedicated professional. But now, sadly, it's time for the Bucko Roundup. We're almost a week removed from the MLB trade deadline, and Sherrington, the GM, he did good. He kept a lot of balls in the air right down to the wire, right down to the last minute. And at the end, he had rebuilt the bullpen. That's hard to do. It's like doing a Rubik's Cube or a jigsaw puzzle, but you're being timed on a stopwatch. He made the bullpen right. Maybe too late. Maybe should have done it early. Does it lead to a playoff berth? I do not know. But Sherrington did his part 100%. DFA'd Ozuna, too. Should have done that earlier. But mostly, I score what he did at the deadline a 9 out of 10. Now, the usual suspects, when Ozuna got cut, were like, bring Kutch back to be the right-handed bat. How about no? You sent a message to the fans and clubhouse by cutting Ozuna that we're in business to do business. Don't undo that message by going all nostalgia. But then again, what the Pirates have done since, maybe they've sent themselves a message that they don't like, you don't like, none of us like. Tom, what did you make of what Sherrington did at the deadline? Again, he could have done it earlier, could have cut Ozuna earlier, could have got a right-handed bat, could have got a starter, but there are only so many deals to be made. I thought he did fine.
1: Yeah, I mean, I give him a ton of credit because I didn't think he would do what he did. I thought that there would be a token move here or there. Maybe he'd say that the Jacob Gonzalez thing that we did a few weeks ago was part of our deadline, and we got Doval, and we got guys coming back from the IL. So full credit for him to not just do that and actually go out and make big moves and win. Like, Weaver was a sweepstake kind of arm at this deadline. There were teams in on him, and they won that sweepstakes, which never happens for the Pirates.
0: Yeah, who was the minor leaguer they traded for?
1: Stafura.
0: Yeah, they were a bit lucky that the Mets had been interested in him from the get-go. Like, even before the Pirates got him in that trade for, was it Ke'Bryan Hayes?
1: Ke'Bryan Hayes.
0: Right.
1: And he was red hot, Stafura, this year down in Greensboro. So that helped, too. Like, the numbers that the Mets were looking at were probably really attractive. I get people pushing back at Charrington a little bit for saying, well, if you just moved your number 9 prospect, why didn't you do this a week ago? I bet you the Mets were holding on to him, right? Like, they were seeing if they could up that value.
0: I bet the Mets thought they could get more.
1: Yes.
0: And when they didn't, they said, okay, we like this Stafura in the first place, so let's now pull the trigger.
1: I think that's exactly how it played out. So I think Charrington did a great job, but then, of course, the team has just gone into the tank ever since.
0: Well, that's what sucks so much here, that you rebuilt the bullpen, and the team has defecated on its own leg ever since. We've not even seen Weaver in a game yet.
1: No, but I will say this, and I think this goes to giving Charrington a ton more credit. There's controllable assets that he got at the trade deadline, too. Now, maybe there's no MLB season next year, but assuming that there is, Weaver's still in your pen, and Bakker's still in your pen for 3+ years after this year. So that's a really good move for him, that it wasn't just a short-term fix for the bullpen. You look at 2027's bullpen, it's a lot better.
0: Isn't Bakker the guy who's like obsessed with ghosts?
1: Ghosts, yes.
0: Yeah, wait till he gets a load of what's in that clubhouse he resides in right now. There's a lot of haunting going on there. Tom, what did you make? We're going to get heavy into the Steelers next segment and with Mike DeFabo when he joins us at the top of the hour. But what was your take on the Koivunen deal? I'm trying to make it make sense, and I found a way to do that. But I keep coming back to there was no urgency because he had no leverage. Like, you could assign him to a 2-year bridge type of deal. But 8 years, I mean, it could turn out to be a bargain. And the buyout, like I said, it won't hurt them cap-wise if that's what they do. It won't even hurt them financially. It's only 1/3 of the contract.
1: I really hadn't seen a positive or even a positive-ish spin until you told me off the air before the show why you think it's not a terrible deal. It's just looking so awkward when he has 2 career goals and he just signed an 8-year deal. That part is just such
0: a weird
1: thing.
0: You know where else looks awkward, too? When it was supposed to be a big off-season and it's been not.
1: Nothing but that, yeah.
0: Yeah, so like that, if this is your big move, now is he going to play top 6? If he doesn't play top 6, it's not a good contract. I don't care if you can get out of it. I don't care if he could be a bargain. If he doesn't play top 6, it makes no sense.
1: Well, that's what Benz and I were talking about yesterday when he was in. Okay, he has to play top 6, but where does he play in the top 6? Chinnikov, Malkin, they're set in stone, you'd think. Raquel Rust, they're on the first line with Sid. There's no room for him.
0: And they're not going to move Malkin back to center.
1: No.
0: So, yeah, I think you got to trade Rust to Raquel. But here's what will happen. When they're out of the playoff race at the deadline, they'll trade one or both of them, and then Koivunen slots in there moving forward.
1: And then we just kind of have that youth movement happen during the season. Like, is that what Kyle's trying to – I mean, he doesn't hope that things go belly up early in the season, but, like, is he kind of hoping that maybe reality just kind of forces his hand and so he doesn't have to explain it to the locker room, like, why we're selling these Rusts and Raquels?
0: I wish Kyle would just feel he could do exactly what he wants to do,
1: just
0: period.
1: Sell him.
0: Do everything he wants to do, period. And you know, here's another thing that could happen that would piss me off. You know Gino's going to play top 6. I bet Kindle is on a line with Koivunen, and they have a third scoring line, except the third guy on that line will be a crappy retread, and it won't score.
1: And, you know,
0: Mark my words. Kindle's always going to be the odd man out when it comes to putting line combinations together and PP1 together because he's 19 years old. And it's a veteran culture.
1: And that's what bothered me the most about the Novak deal, is that now I think you're blocking Kindle from being that second-line center, which is what everybody says his ceiling is, a very good-to-great 200-foot second-line center, maybe puts in 25 goals in a season. Like, that's what he's supposed to be, and you're already putting him into that box of being a third-line center.
0: Well, what I hope this contract does is give him the confidence to bring some of his elements from when he plays in the AHL to the NHL.
1: Like,
0: he's kind of a rat, kind of a disturber, and you know, let's see some of that at the NHL level now that you have X amount of one-way contract security.
1: But to steal a baseball term, when you see a player like that, that quite often signals that it's a quad A player, that they're just not going to be able to make the leap from the AHL to the NHL, and yeah, they're just going to be great at the AHL.
0: But that caliber, being a rat agitating, that doesn't
1: like
0: take
1: a
0: skill.
1: Super skilled thing that would have to make
0: just
1: that
0: go
1: leap.
0: Do it. Just run somebody. Just whack somebody. Just mouth somebody.
1: Intimidation then? There's like NHL players that he's going up against that he doesn't do that?
0: I don't know. I think it's a lack of confidence, and there's no excuse for that now.
1: Now, no way.
0: You know what's funny? When he had that run of games, he played 8 games the year before last, had 7 helpers. I thought he looked really good, but he is another in a long line of Penguins below-the-line young guys who get put on the third and fourth lines and become third and fourth liners. And I hope this contract keeps that from happening.
1: And he's also been quite an analytical darling, right? Like, a lot of the analytics say that Koivunen should be a lot better than he actually is, and that he's a little snake-bitten when it comes to scoring. But it's been a long time of being snake-bitten.
0: See, analytics that try to justify not scoring...
1: for a player like that.
0: I just don't buy into. We got the Fable at the top of the hour. We'll talk Steelers in just a moment. I am live at Dino's on Route 30 in Latrobe. Popcorn and wings, my friends. Popcorn and wings. 105.9.
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1: Live at Dino's in Latrobe, Double M, Tommy Radio here as well. We're going to have Mike DeFabe at the top of the hour talking about Steelers camp. Tom, what to you is the big story at Steelers camp right this second? Is it the Iannatchur injury? Is it Porter not being signed? Is it the battle at number two quarterback? What's the front page as far as you're concerned?
3: As far as like what's actually taking place on the practice field, it's the Iannatchur injury followed by how the returns on Iannatchur early on were just through the roof. And really starting to talk me into maybe he could dethrone Dylan Cook soon.
1: I suspect if he's able, he's going to start. But if this pushes his progress back, in their eyes, maybe Cook starts the year at right tackle because they do like Cook.
3: The Porter Jr. thing is so fascinating, though, because it's almost like they're hiding behind the pup list, right? Like, it's like they're using it as a PR tool right now, I feel like, where it's like, well, it's not a hold-in because he's physically unable to perform.
1: Yeah, it's a hold-in, and I will call it a hold-in on every single reference. And I can't believe that they had urgency to sign the fat kid at tight end and white boy Roy at edge rusher, but they haven't signed up their top cornerback and arguably their top player on defense.
3: Well, and that's even more ridiculous because of the money they gave Herbig, a backup, $25 million a year. If you get those deals done before Porter, but they're just like meat and potato deals, whatever deals, kind of like Washington's was.
1: In-house inflation.
3: Who cares? But $25 million, that's what throws everything out of whack, and that's what makes it a little screwy that he was done first.
1: Have you heard the verbiage kind of swing back to Mason Rudolph in the battle for the number two quarterback? Before camp started, McCarthy talked glowingly about Will Howard. Now he's saying how much he loves Mason Rudolph. And don't get me wrong, I'm not discounting he might be kind of effing with us a little bit. And I'm not going to, you know what? I'm going to take that back. That was a Tomlin thing, not a McCarthy thing.
3: Yeah, I don't think that's his style. And I think what's really telling, too, is if I'm not mistaken, it wasn't like someone teed him up to ask or to talk about Mason Rudolph when he went in on him in this press conference the other day. It was more like, who has impressed you so far? Like, who have you been really noticing? And he brought Mason Rudolph on his own. So I am starting to feel like the winds are starting to go back in the other direction. But there's nothing bad being said about the other quarterbacks either.
1: Well, and by all accounts, Howard and Aller have both looked good in practice.
3: Right.
1: And both moving forward at brisk pace, you know, under Mike McCarthy. I just think it's going to come back to, if you're concerned about this season first and foremost, which you are if your quarterback's 42, then Rudolph is a safer choice as backup.
3: And you can kind of have both worlds, too, where you have the developmental guy in Aller anyway as your number three quarterback. You can play it safe for this year and have that future lottery ticket.
1: People talk about how they'll fake an injury with Aller or Howard. I don't think so. I don't think you want to keep either of those guys sidelined moving forward. And even if it would mean you keep Howard, I think that would be unfair to Howard, who would probably get picked up somewhere else as a number three.
3: Perhaps, but that's 2 years then that he'd mainly not practice at all. It would pretty much send his NFL career.
1: Oh, you mean if he's a number three?
3: Or if Howard goes on the IR, if they try
1: to
3: take that injury.
1: That's what I'm talking about. That would be unfair to him.
3: It's impossible to do that. And then with Aller, you're going to put him in the same boat that Howard was in last year, where he just misses all that developmental time. So the faking injury thing is just, it's not a thing. It's illogical.
1: We'll talk about this a lot next week, but how nuts is that game going to be? The first exhibition game, Thursday night, Acrisure, Green Bay. Will Howard finally plays, and Drew Aller gets in there too.
3: And they kind of left it open that maybe Rodgers plays. I don't buy that, though, do you? I don't think he plays a snap.
1: Well, McCarthy said that decision had not been made.
3: Right.
1: Rodgers threw it out there, but Rodgers likes to F with the media for sure.
3: He
1: just turned into such a dink again. I don't want to go into great detail as to why I think that, but he's just, Tom, he just about had me.
3: He was close.
1: He just about had me think he wasn't a narcissistic douchebag.
3: He did this last year with you, remember? He was your favorite Steeler at one point, and then he just wore you down until you were just tired of him.
1: Maybe he's still my favorite Steeler, but for a twisted reason. But no, I see no upside in him playing in the preseason. Do you?
3: I don't see it either, and that's not really been his bag, at least lately in his career. Rodgers hasn't played in the preseason, so I don't think that there's any reason to do that. And it takes away from the snaps that you need from the guys that you're finding out about, from the Howard and the Allers.
1: Do you buy into all the rave reviews Roman Wilson is getting, or do you think it's just lip service?
3: I'm skeptical about it because I feel like we've been here before. I think he's making more plays than he has in years past. Like, he's more noticeable. But I still think we've had the, oh, Roman Wilson looks really good, or, oh, Rodgers is talking up Roman Wilson a lot just to see him be on the pay-no-mind list come game time.
1: Well, that's the thing with the receiving depth chart, tight end two. It doesn't matter how they look at practice. It almost doesn't matter what McCarthy thinks. It matters what Rodgers thinks.
3: And I don't know if you heard this while you were gone, but like, there's a soundbite from Thielen going around where it's like, the offense itself isn't exactly what's called before the snap. It's what Rodgers hand signals at the line of scrimmage. Like, he's got total control. And I feel like that is even more so the case with a guy like McCarthy, who trusts Rodgers to do that at the line of scrimmage.
1: Well, yeah, Tim and I talked about that when I called this so earlier this week. And as far as hand signals go and Aaron Rodgers, I got just the hand signal for him. You know what else I hear? That the fat kid's not getting many targets at practice, that he's like a pure blocker now. And that would jibe with what the McCarthy offense is, I think.
3: Yeah, and I think it's a little surprising that he's on the field as much as he is, because McCarthy's offense in the past hasn't utilized two tight ends. But when you pay a guy like that, and he is such a unique kind of player, I'm sure McCarthy's fascinated with toying around with that and updating his offense a bit. I like that it's Freiermuth, though, that you're hearing when it comes to the passing game with the tight ends. He's the guy that has the higher ceiling.
1: I think when you look at the McCarthy offense, there's a big place in it for Pat Freiermuth, and not much of one for Darnell Washington. You could talk about his blocking and his size, and I understand he adds some relatively unique things, but that's not the tight end's primary job in the McCarthy offense.
3: I usually hate to make an excuse for a player like Freiermuth, who's been in the league as long as he has, and be like, well, the coaching was just so woeful for him in his entire career, and the quarterback play was bad. But I really think in that case it applies. I think that he was held back because of scheme, because of a skill deficiency at quarterback from time to time. His best season was when Ben's last season. He had like 6 touchdowns. Down catches. It's no coincidence.
1: Did you hear Coach T on CBS last night?
3: NBC. It was great.
1: Whatever. Who cares?
3: Same thing, basically. I thought he was great. I'm not going to lie. Well, I went in wanting to make fun of him, and I really couldn't.
1: We got a soundbite from him later, and it's a soundbite that really shows why he's going to be very good without saying anything of substance. He's just going to hit you with those platitudes, and that's okay.
3: That's what they hired him for,
1: No, no question. No question. People made a big deal that he said he hated Latrobe right away.
3: He
1: didn't really say that, though. He said he didn't miss living in the dorm,
3: Yeah, I bet that would wear on him a bit. But it was still funny to see him. The first thing he said right out of the gate was like, I'm glad I'm not at St. Vincent.
1: I think he was able to get around to other places. I think there's evidence of that out there. Now, I don't care who does color or play-by-play. I mean, there's some guys I recognize as great, like Ian Eagle, who's just a great play-by-play guy. But it doesn't lead me to watch or not watch it. You know, the analysts at halftime, pregame, like Tomlin, I just don't care.
3: No, I mean,
1: Since Howard Cosell, who was the best.
3: I do like those pregame shows to have some personality on it. If I am going to tune in, 15 minutes before the game, let's see somebody that I like. Like, Charles Barkley's great for NBA. Colin.
1: Yeah, but if personality mattered, Dennis Miller and Tony Kornheiser would have got more than short shrift in their NFL broadcasting careers.
3: That would have been such a great booth if that was still a thing today.
1: Oh, either one. They were never there at the same time.
3: But if either one was still holding it down.
1: You know what sucked? Tirico froze out Kornheiser.
3: When he was in the booth with him?
1: Yeah, froze him out. Wouldn't like lead him to stuff.
3: It was him, Kornheiser, and Jaws, right?
1: I think. Jaworski. I don't know.
3: Because then they threw Gruden in there with Tirico.
1: Once I realized, because as an announcer, and having been in a three-man booth, I know when somebody's getting froze out. Never happened to me, but I know what it sounds like, and that Dennis, you know what's great about Den? He just jumped in. You didn't have to feed him. He just jumped in.
3: And he was making jokes, right, that were going way over people's heads. Too advanced.
1: The numero uno one, my close friend Mark Bulger, he was under pressure from about 5 guys. He said Mark Bulger had more hands in his face than the gynecologist who delivered the Vishnu quintuplets. And I said, well, that wins, and about 3 people got it. We got the Fabo at the top of the hour. I'm live at Dino's in lovely Latrobe. I don't care what Tomlin says. I love it out here. 105.9.
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1: You're kidding me. 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
2: It's Mark Madden live at Dino's in Latrobe, right on the main drag, Route 30, right by Steeler Camp. Steeler Camp closed to spectators today because of inclement weather. So check out all the action we got going here at Dino's. How about our guy Joe Manganiello, who's moved back to Pittsburgh from Hollywood? I love it. Joe's the best. Magic Mike and all that. We got to get Joe on to talk Steelers real soon, preferably after a loss, because he gets really pissed really fast. Tom, what do we got for the trifecta?
3: For today's trifecta, Mark, since we're up here at Latrobe training camp, I got three Steelers that we haven't really been hearing much of throughout training camp. We talked already about Darnell Washington in the last segment, so we'll do him first. Just very quiet training camp so far for Darnell Washington. The number two player is Peyton Wilson. Patrick Queen hasn't been, like, super splashy, but he's made a couple of plays. But I feel like Peyton Wilson's just kind of been paying no mind to throughout this camp process, and that worries me. He needs to have a big year. But I think the number one has been Michael Pittman Jr., and I don't know if that means anything. Maybe they're trying to get Wilson more involved to see what Roman Wilson can bring to the table. They know what they have in Michael Pittman Jr., but it's a bit odd that he hasn't made, like, one splash play.
2: Yeah, I think you got two out of three there, Tom. I think Washington's going to be sucking hind, you know
3: just a
2: what,
3: nobody.
2: Behind. Not a nobody, but I think Freiermuth's the guy tight end. I think Peyton Wilson's going to lose his job and should. I've just never been impressed by him. He's a lightweight.
3: Cole Holcomb coming up for him.
2: Michael Pittman will be there when it counts. I mean, there's no danger of Roman Wilson usurping him as the number two. But you're right. We've not heard a whole lot about him yet. The trifecta brought to us by Danny's Pizza and Hoagies, family-owned and operated since 1960. Check out Danny's on Route 88 in Bethel Park. Tom, will you be going to see Super Troopers 3, which is now in theaters?
3: Yeah, I will go to the theaters to see that. I'm feeling a bit of a theater renaissance lately, Mark. I went to see The Odyssey in theaters, and I loved the experience. I love the chairs now. They're all recliners. They're all super comfy. They've really upped the theater experience to make it worth your while. I'm going to go see Super Troopers 3 in theaters.
2: When are you going to go? Because if I could, I'd go right meow.
3: Right meow? Probably not right meow, but maybe this weekend, honestly. I mean, Steelers are off on Sunday. I got no obligations.
2: What are you looking forward to more, Super Troopers 3 or Coyote versus Acme?
3: I'm going to say Super Troopers 3. Super Troopers, the original one, is like one of the all-time comedies for me. So I'll go Super Troopers 3.
2: I got a feeling Coyote versus Acme will be too much of a thinking comedy for some people. Maybe you.
3: Perhaps. Thanks for the compliment there. But you've never seen the crossover movies before, though, right? Like with Michael Jordan in Space Jam or Brendan Fraser in Back in Action?
2: I saw the Triple X version, Face Jam. Jordan was not in that
3: one. Was it good?
2: It was all right.
3: I'm surprised that you're into Coyote versus Acme. Is it mainly because of Forte?
2: Yeah, because of Will Forte, who's a genius.
3: Comedic genius.
2: By the way, you know he was a writer on that 70s show for quite a while.
3: You've told me that, yes.
2: But mostly because, I swear, when I was even a kid and got to be a young adult, I always thought, boy, Acme is just effing Coyote to death. I can see the basis for
3: see the plot. You've seen the plot for a while now.
2: Yeah, so I'm looking forward to both. But some advice, too. When you do the meow thing, you don't oversell it. You just do it real casual.
3: Well, he had to get 13 in, Mark. He oversold it himself.
2: But I'm talking
3: the
2: about
3: the last one where he came back and just went meow.
2: You know what is great about those movies, too, is that they do take the same jokes and beat them to death.
3: Well, they did it in the second one, yeah.
2: Just beat them to death. I mean, you know we're going to have Leader Ricola again?
3: Oh, yeah. Well, I'm confident in the third one being good, even though it's going to do that, because the second one did that and executed it perfectly. I enjoy Super Troopers, too, so I'm confident I'm going to enjoy the third one.
2: Yeah, I mean, you had Emmanuel Creakey. Is that her name?
3: Oh, Emmanuel Sharik.
2: Is that how you pronounce it?
3: Yeah,
2: who cares? She's hot.
3: And smoking hot.
2: From Entourage.
3: And Rob Lowe, just an amazing heel in the second one.
2: Are you ready for the twist? And how did none of those, the cast from Entourage go anywhere after Entourage? None of them.
3: The only one that was
2: Piven
3: some and Kevin Dillon, but he was kind of famous before Entourage.
2: A little bit.
3: He was in Platoon
2: little
3: and
2: bit.
3: Movies like that.
2: But, like, what was the main... I forget the actors.
3: Vincent Chase was the character, but I don't know who played him.
2: Adrian Grenier.
3: How
2: come he didn't go nowhere?
3: That's a great question. Like, because there's cast or there's actors that are typecast, and he was obviously typecast, but like they've been able to break out of that somewhat. He's done nothing.
2: You know, I coached against a team from Long Island in under 20 deck hockey. Kevin Connolly was a winger.
3: You said he was pretty good, right?
2: It was all right. Yeah, he played for a good team. They cheated, forged their age.
3: Now, it's loosely based off of Mark Wahlberg, correct? The entire show.
2: Loosely, yeah.
3: Yeah, and yeah. Vincent Chase is supposed to be his character.
2: Because in the original, in the Entourage, is it the movie or the, I forget, but I think it's in the movie. Like, the whole Wahlberg Entourage has a cameo.
3: Oh, I think you're right. I think that is in the movie.
2: Wahlberg runs into Vincent Chase playing himself.
3: And Marky Mark's in a couple of episodes, too, throughout the show. But you're right about that cameo.
2: Yeah, you know what's funny? I watched that show now, and I think how did I ever watch every episode of this and hang on, like, making sure I could see it? But it there was something about it.
3: I watched the show for the first time in college. It was the perfect show to watch in college. It, like, got you amped up to go party every night.
2: You know where it ruined life for everybody, though? And you could witness this anywhere in North America. It happened to me a bunch of times in Toronto. Because you saw them so often in Entourage, people have brought the wide shot to real life. Like, if there's a family, they don't walk in single file down a sidewalk. They spread they spread out like five across.
3: They take the whole
2: sidewalk. Because they think they're in a wide shot, like an Entourage. Everything was a wide shot.
3: And they have like the music playing behind
2: them. Right, so you have to like battle your way through these idiots and their kids because they think they're in a wide shot.
3: They're in Entourage.
2: And nobody cares. Nobody cares. Mike DeFabo might care. He joins us in just a moment. Live at Dino's in La Trobe, 105.9.

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2: Joining us now live at Dino's in Latrobe, it's a pleasure to welcome from The Athletic Steelers beat reporter Mike DeFabo. Mike, solve a mystery. We were teased that there was going to be something called Red Zone Smackdown today at practice. Practice was closed to the public because of weather. Did Red Zone Smackdown transpire, and what exactly is it?
3: Well, it's not the kind of Smackdown that you would expect, Mark. I know with your wrestling background, a little bit different than that. It was, they started the ball at the 25-yard line, offense versus defense. They kept score. I am restricted in exactly how much I can report because it was a closed practice, but I can tell you that the offense did win that period. And I think that it goes in line with what we've seen from Mike McCarthy and this training camp. You know, Aaron Rodgers in year two with a coordinator and a head coach that he's familiar with, this offense looks further ahead, much further ahead than they were a season ago. A year ago, I was looking for where's the bright spot, and reading into Aaron Rodgers saying, well, at this point in camp, the defense is always ahead. It's been a different story. The offense has been winning a lot of periods and a lot of days, and today was no exception.
2: Well, that's McCarthy. He's an offensive-minded coach. He understands the league. He's not going to try to will it to being what he wants it to be. He just knows what it is. I heard about something called a Franco moment, too. What's that?
3: Well, it used to be the Mojo moment after Austin Powers. Not sure if you're a fan. That was originally how Mike McCarthy got the name.
2: But how about no? I'm a big enough fan that I know that line.
3: Essentially what it is you'll hear, if you go to training camp, the Monday Night Football jingle. If you hear that, you know that a big moment's coming. Basically, the idea of it is to spring upon these guys unexpectedly a high-leverage situation. And it's supposed to simulate a sudden change, a turnover. And the idea is basically it's either a goal line period or a long third down like it was yesterday. And, you know, every coach has their tactics, and this is one of Mike McCarthy's.
2: Everybody thinks this camp is just so energized, so intense, that McCarthy's really making a difference. Do you agree?
3: It's a different kind of camp. You know, it's interesting to me that Mike McCarthy

0: What's this game going to be like next Thursday, Mike, when Will Howard finally plays? I'm calling it the Great White Hype. I mean, my God, people are going to go nuts.
1: Yeah, it's the most hyped preseason game in a long time. I mean, a lot is on his shoulders here to prove something. He got an opportunity in training camp to lead the two-minute drill that ended in an interception. Okay, and while you don't want to put too much on one throw, these high leverage situations do add up. And at some point, you do need to see something from Will Howard. So, you know, these preseason games are absolutely huge for these young guys.
0: Now, you wrote quite a bit about the defense, that they're showing a lot of new looks, even a 4-3 look. Talk about some of the variety that Patrick Graham is exploring at this camp.
1: Well, when you look at Patrick Graham, he had the great benefit of early in his coaching career working under a lot of very well-respected defensive minds. And from Steve Spagnuolo and Brian Flores, you're seeing some of those exotic blitz and pressure packages. And so he does a lot with, if he does blitz, which he doesn't do a lot of in terms of regular blitzes, five-man pressures, he brings the house. It's six and seven guys often. But more so what's interesting is the simulated pressures, meaning that, you know, in one situation he had Y.A. Black, all 6'5", 335 pounds of him dropping into coverage. And this is an in vogue thing. It's, it dates back to Dick LeBeau, but it's something that works well. And then from Bill Belichick was famous for unexpectedly going from an odd front to an even front. And you saw that yesterday in practice where they were rolling out what looked like a true 4-3 defense. And so some of that is to hide these pass rushers and where they're coming from. So in this particular instance, Nick Herbig is an overhang player, and he's blitzing through the B gap. It's not where you would expect to see Nick Herbig lined up, but then he ends up right next to the quarterback. So I like what Patrick Graham's doing. I think he's going to bring a fresh, new, energized idea to a defense that's been overpaid and underperforming.
0: Are they really going to get the three edges on the field simultaneously as often as they're teasing?
1: They're going to have to pick and choose their moments, but that's one way that you can do it is if you line Nick Herbig up off the ball. And this is not going to happen a lot, okay? This is not their primary. This is not their base defense. They're still a 3-4 team that's going to walk those outside linebackers down to the line of scrimmage to create the five-man front. That's their base defense. But there are going to be wrinkles, and there are going to be ways. More than anything, you're going to see it in third down, one-dimensional passing situations. That's when, really, you can put those edge rushers on the field and let all three of them feast.
0: What's going on with the Porter contract? I know he's on the PUP list. We both know that's BS. What's really happening there? It seems to have gone really quiet.
1: Well, the problem with it is, someone said to me the other day, does he deserve to be a top five paid corner in the league? Well, if you paid him $27, $28, $29 million right now, he would be. But in 2 weeks, when Christian Gonzalez and Devin Witherspoon get their deals, he's not going to be. And so every day that goes on, Omar Khan is losing leverage. And had he got
0: that's why it should have been done before Herbig and before Washington. It should have been their big priority.
1: I agree with you there. I completely agree with you, Mark.
0: And they got to get him out there. I mean, it's a new defense, a new coordinator. I know he's doing walkthroughs and whatever you can do while you're on the PUP list, but that ain't the same.
1: No, you've got to. And maybe they're trying to use the fact that Asante Samuel Jr. has had maybe the best training camp out of any player as leverage against Joey Porter Jr. But this is a young, talented guy you drafted 32nd overall. He plays a position that's at a premium in the NFL right now. You should want to lock that guy up.
0: Yeah, you're not going to bully him with Asante Samuel Jr. Right. I know Peasy's dad. He ain't. That's going to trickle down there. What's the deal with Iannatchor? Obviously, they're going to keep mum about his injury. I always kind of flinch when there's no timetable for his return.
1: It seemed like better news than I expected coming into today. So yesterday he left practice. Looked like they were examining, you know, somewhere around his shoulder area, maybe a neck, maybe a pec. I mean, it's tough to really truly tell what the injury was. And I was concerned because you don't know how long it's going to keep a guy out. McCarthy said that he's going to be back as soon as Monday. That would be a great situation because Iannatchor has been a very pleasant surprise. I mean, let me put it to you this way. If I told you the Steelers have a young tackle in his fourth year and a rookie, you would have mistaken Iannatchor and Broderick Jones. Broderick Jones looks like the rookie, and Iannatchor looks like the guy in his fourth year. He had outstanding reps against Nick Herbig, who's one of the best speed rushers, just showing the athleticism, the lateral agility. And then he stood head-to-head against T.J. Watt in a bull rush. So I've been very impressed from what I've seen from Maxi Onichor.
0: He played soccer, the real football. That's a real athlete. I'm not surprised.

0: Where's Roman Wilson at? Because he's getting rave reviews, but does it mean anything if Rodgers doesn't buy in? And I know what Rodgers said. Rodgers says a lot of stuff.
1: Roman's having a much better camp than a year ago. A year ago, I found myself trying to find positives and listening to Rodgers say, this is a player with a lot of potential and a lot of ability, and reading into that and it being total fool's gold. This year, Roman Wilson is making plays. And he's important. He has a great opportunity because in Mike McCarthy's offense, the third wide receiver on the depth chart has gone from a rotational piece to a starter. And that's the opportunity for Roman Wilson. And this is a make-or-break season for him. I still need to see it in the preseason games until he actually proves it. And actually, the regular season games, what am I talking about? Until he does it in a time that matters, I'm not going to totally buy into it. But he does look like he's improved. It does look like this offense fits him better. And I'm starting to believe a little bit that he could do something.
0: The thing is, Rodgers has to buy into him, has to buy into anybody. And I laughed at Tom and I were talking about that Adam Thielen soundbite where he talked about how the whole offense is based on Rodgers' hand gestures at the line. That would scare me to death and drive me crazy if I'm a receiver.
1: I mean, that's what's difficult for a young receiver. Where Jeremy Bernard, I know people immediately want to put him ahead of Roman Wilson on the depth chart. They're done with Roman. They want to see the young guy, the rookie, step in and immediately make an impact. But Aaron Rodgers is not a rookie-friendly quarterback. He expects you to be where he wants you, when he wants you to be there. And if you're not, he's going to ream you out on national television.
0: Even if he's wrong, he's still right, too. That's the impression I get.
1: Exactly. And so, you know, that's where I think Roman has the advantage. He's at least been here for a year. He understands the hand signals. He knows more about what Aaron Rodgers wants. And so far, he is ahead of Jeremy Bernard.
0: Is tight end playing out the way I think it is? That Moose going to be the guy and Washington's going to be just a blocker sometimes?
1: Yeah, I think you'll see, Darnell get his opportunities in the red zone. But Muth is the guy. Right now, Pat Freiermuth had a very disappointing last year. You know, basically, Omar Khan went out and got a duplicate or someone to overlap and take snaps away from him that right now in Jonnu Smith remains unsigned. That was just they traded for him. They made him one of the top 10 highest paid tight ends in the league. And right now he's looking for a job still. That tells you something about the talent evaluation there on Omar's part. But, you know, back to Muth, he has been Aaron Rodgers' go-to target in the two-minute drill, in the red zone, when it matters. A couple days ago on a third down during the two-minute drill, he went to Pat Freiermuth again for a touchdown. So he's had a good training camp, and especially in those important moments when they really matter.
0: You know what other quote-unquote battle intrigues me, Mike, is running back with Dowdle and Warren. I think Dowdle's a better fit for what McCarthy likes. They worked together in Dallas. His arrival is no coincidence. And I'm not knocking Warren. I think Warren's a valuable piece, but I think it might wind up with Warren being just the third down back, which is significant, but not what we might have thought.
1: Yeah, I mean, we're going to have to wait and see how that plays out. I think that Dowdle will be the lead back, but I think it's going to be kind of a 1A, 1B situation. And one thing that
0: It might take a while to coalesce, correct?
1: Well, you know, one thing McCarthy's talked about is that he doesn't want to have to worry about which back is in the game when he's calling plays. And I think that both those guys are similar enough. They're more similar than I realized before I saw Rico Dowdle in person. I think that you will have kind of a split backfield with the two of those guys. But I would agree with you that probably 60-40 in favor of Dowdle.
0: You know what I really like about McCarthy, and I think it'll apply in this instance? He makes decisions. Like when he switched the right side of the line to the left side of the line with McCormick and Fatanu, he didn't screw around. He didn't experiment. He just said, okay, here's what we're doing. And I think that enables you to make progress quicker. I think it has for those guys by all accounts.
1: Yeah, when you look at this offensive line, they have a ton of youth, a ton of upside, a ton of potential, but also a number of question marks. And he helped answer a lot of those by moving them and sticking with it early. And not only is he's moving them, but he's moving them back to where they're familiar. This is where Troy Faletonu played in college. This is where Mason McCormick played in college. And they even asked Spencer Anderson, where do you feel most comfortable? And he said right guard, and that's where he's playing. So you're putting guys where they fit best and doing it early.
0: I got to tell you, if Ianna Shore turns out to be what he looks like so far, and I know it's very early returns for a rookie, I think that could be a great offensive line. I think that could wind up being one of the strengths of the team, period.
1: And it needs to be.
0: No question.
1: I mean, when you invest that heavily into the offensive line, you're not trying to win draft night. You're not trying to make headlines. You're trying to win games in November and December because of your offensive line. And I'm starting to believe that they're going to be the unit that can do that.
0: You made a really good point earlier, Mike, that I want to get back to. If you look at their schedule, they got to win early. They got to get out in front of the wild card, get out in front of the division if possible. And it starts with Atlanta. And I think Atlanta's not very good, but they got Bijan, and I don't know. I think Tua sucks, but he offers some challenges too.
1: Yeah, I mean, it's different with that kind of a quarterback, but I think that's a winnable game, very winnable game. That's
0: they should win.
1: That's a game that they absolutely have to win. And those are the kind of games, I mean, you just look at the second half where they start after the bye week. They've got Cincinnati on Sunday Night Football. They've got the Eagles. They've got two playoff teams in the Houston Texans. They've got the Denver Broncos. I mean, I look at the second half of the schedule, Mark. I see maybe three wins after the bye just because of how difficult it is. So if you're going to be a playoff team, you need to go into that bye week with about six wins.
0: Yeah, no, I totally agree with that. And if you do that, maybe the momentum and maybe injuries go your way. A lot good could happen, but you got to get out in front. I got to tell you, from that standpoint, I'm more optimistic about this year than I have been, maybe because I finally have a coach that I like. But I can see Baltimore taking a tumble. And Cincinnati, I think they're going to be real good, but Burrow could get hurt like he always does.
1: You know, I always predict the Steelers to finish second in the division because I feel like one of those two quarterbacks is going to falter. You know, one of those two quarterbacks is going to get injured. And they're both two teams that so much of their upside is tied to their quarterback play that if they're not getting it, they're not the same type of team. Whereas the Steelers, they're more of a complete roster. They're not a quarterback-dependent franchise right now. And so, you know, I think that they're going to be that team, 9-10 wins, fighting for a playoff spot till the end of the season.
0: To wrap up, Mike, what are your expectations from Rodgers, it being excruciatingly early? I think it's going to be all or nothing. I think he's either a great season or he plays like six games. And I he's 42.
1: Soon to be 43 at some point this year. Ultimately, with Rodgers, I think what you're talking about with him is, can he deliver in the most important moments? He no longer is going to give you MVP caliber play week in and week out. It's in those critical moments.
0: And that's when you'd bet on him.
1: Right. And that's, to bring it back to McCarthy, McCarthy has placed a huge emphasis on situational football. Often teams end with the two-minute drill. Always the Steelers end with the two-minute drill. And, you know, I think that's really what it's going to come down to. It's going to come down to a couple two-minute drills with the ball in Aaron Rodgers' hands. Can he deliver in those key situations? He did it one time last year against the Ravens. You know, wasn't able to be at his best in the playoffs. But that's what I think it's going to come down to is, can they be a complete team that Rodgers pushes them over the top in those key situations?
0: You know what I've noticed? These guys eat a lot of ice cream. Every time I go on social media, they're eating ice cream somewhere.
1: Yeah, but you know what? They like the Meadows, but my grandmother, shout out to Mom, 91 years old, she has had the Meadows schedule on her refrigerator for decades, okay? So she knew about Meadows well before Aaron Rodgers, and I want the record to show that.
0: What, the ice cream schedule?
1: They
0: have a schedule.
1: They only have specific flavors on specific
0: days.
1: Oh,
0: my God.
1: So when there's black cherry, you better believe that Mom's lined up there.
0: I got to get down there. That, Mike, thank you for stopping by. That's Mike DeFabo. I'm Mark Madden, live at Dino's in La Trobe, 105.9.
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9: Thanks to Mike DeFabo for stopping by. But we never get too far away from hockey on this show, it being the home of the Penguins and all, the X. So, LJ Mooney, University of Minnesota, Montreal Canadiens draft pick, Logan Cooley's cousin. He's going to join us at 4:30 to talk some hockey. And in that vein, I saw top goals of all time on Canadian TV. And Sid beating four guys and burying a one-handed backhand. That was against Buffalo. That made the top goals of all time show on Canadian TV. And seeing the goal was great. But even better, they used Mike Lang's goal call. And hearing that made me feel even better than seeing the goal. And like we said earlier, Sid turns 39 today, and that makes me feel so old. Because don't forget, Sid came on this show his first day in Pittsburgh when he was only 18, live at the Steelhead at the Marriott. My buddy D. Rizzo, who works for Sid's agency, brought him there. And again, I can't say enough good about Sid. We got some sound. Here's Mike Tomlin on NBC last night, stumping for Hines Ward to make the Pro Football Hall of Fame.
10: Golden ticket unquestionably goes to Hines Ward. He's got Hall of Fame numbers. He's got 1,000 career catches, 12,000 yards, 85 touchdowns, a Super Bowl MVP. But beyond the statistics, man, it was his style of play. This guy was predator, not prey. Every defensive player in the National Football League field feared Hines Ward.
9: Every. Yeah, okay, we get it. That's typical Tomlin. He backs his guys, and that's fine. That's a good thing. But Ward's not getting in. That predator, not prey line, that is very good. That is vintage Tomlin. And it's why he'll be considered excellent on TV, even if he never really says anything. I watched last night just long enough to know, A, Tom was going to be good on TV, and B, I'm just not interested. I'm not a broadcaster guy when it comes to picking what programming to watch. Not since Howard Cosell. It just doesn't matter to me. And by the way, the best argument you can make for Hines, he doesn't have Hall of Fame numbers, like Tomlin said. He just doesn't. But he does have two rings, and he was Super Bowl MVP. That's the argument you can make, but he ain't going to get in. Here's baseball geekazoid Tim Kirkjian talking about why Paul Skene sucks.
11: Well, his velocity's down on his fastball a couple miles an hour, which is rare for him. And we've never seen him struggle before. That's why this is so confusing. Plus, he's having trouble with his changeup. League at 103 against his changeup last year. This year, 247. Plus, he just doesn't have the same command. He walked three batters in an inning tonight for the second time in his career. And runners in scoring position, first 2 years they hit 180. This year they're hitting 333. That's a big change. I fully expect him to figure this out and be really good the rest of the way. But when he struggles, it's really, really no.
9: I don't expect him to figure it out. It's freaking August. I mean, he sucked the whole year. What's he going to figure out that he sucks? I can tell him that. Everything Kirk Jean says is correct, but it's easier to just say that Skeens sucks. Here's what I think, though. Skeens has never struggled before this year, ever, dating way back, college, going back to probably Little League. And Skeens thought he knew everything, as evidenced by him saying everything's okay when he talks after pitching yet again very poorly. Now it turns out he doesn't know everything, and he can't adjust. He doesn't know what to do. I think that Skeens is a victim of a lot of things. Most of it his doing, and in this case, a victim of his arrogance. We got Bet Parks talk, because I love Bet Parks, and I got to turn on my phone light so I can read my notes here, but Black and Gold football is back. Training camp is underway. 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
3: My guest right now is the fourth-round draft pick of the Montreal Canadiens last year. He's currently headed into his sophomore season at Division I, University of Minnesota. From West Mifflin, it's great to talk to LJ Mooney. LJ, thanks for taking the time. You got profiled in The Athletic about you and your sisters and cousins all training together growing up. Is that still going on? That's with your dad. I know it's like hardcore, early morning, correct?
4: Yeah, we go pretty hard. We've been doing it for a while. So it's now my brother-in-law does the skates. My dad's always there. Our families are always coming. So, yeah, we still got those going.
3: Now, you're 19, so you're not going to wear out, but it's like year-round hockey for you, isn't it? You just played for the U.S. in that World Junior Summer Showcase. What was that like?
4: Yeah, it was fun. I played with most of those guys for 2 years at NTP, so it was good to see them. You're just kind of staying in a hotel for like 2 weeks, get to play some games for Team USA, so it was pretty fun. We had a good time there.
3: Now, you mentioned that you played for the National Team Developmental Program. How much did that benefit you? It seems like that is the surest path to doing what you're doing, getting drafted Division I, because you're just playing with and getting coached by, you know, like talented people.
4: Yeah, I know the first year you get there, you go pretty hard in the gym, like every day. So you kind of put on muscle and weight. And then you're kind of going in a couple games tired, and you got to go through that. And then kind of in your 18th year, it's pretty similar. You go through the same thing, but a little less hard, and you win some more games, play some colleges. So, I mean, I loved it there. I wish I can go back, restart it all over again. But, yeah, I mean, I think it's great.
3: I think you're doing okay where you're at, though. What was your freshman year like at Minnesota, which is such a legendary hockey program? You finished second on the team in points, led the team in assists, and you seemed to adjust pretty quickly.
4: Yeah, I mean, I loved it there. I'm looking forward to getting back up there pretty soon, meeting all the new guys. But, yeah, we had a rough, like, kind of year as a team, but I think we got through it. Looking forward to this year. It should be a lot better, so I'm excited.
3: Now, is NIL that money big in college hockey, LJ? Do you still get recruited even though you're committed to Minnesota?
4: I mean, not really. Like, not like football or basketball. I know those guys get crazy amounts of money, but I think it's kind of just more where you feel yourself going, like talking to colleges, not really switching up kind of when you're there, and kind of staying loyal to like that team and whatever team you're at. I think it's a little different than football and basketball. I know that.
3: Now, LJ, your dad, John, who was a Division I player and a professional player, has been running a 3-on-3 league this summer at Ice Castle and Castle Shannon. The final night of the league is Tuesday, and it's included you, your cousin Logan Cooley from the Utah Grizzlies, Vince Trocheck of the gold medal-winning Olympic team, and even Chris Letang occasionally, I'm told. That's got to be really great hockey.
4: Yeah, it's sick. We've been skating at that Ice Castle rink with the people who own it, Ty Mirovich, Mason, his brother, and then his dad. They've always been great to us since we were younger, me and Logan. Like having us do skills skates, not really taking our skill away on those skates and everything. So, I mean, they're really the ones who put that league together, and it's just gotten better and better. We've done it the past 3 years, and I mean, yeah, you have like Letang, Vinny's playing in it, Logan obviously, and then I mean, it's just getting better and better. I mean, it's so fun, 3-on-3. We get a good crowd there too, so it's pretty fun.
3: Yeah, the final night of that is this Tuesday at Ice Castle and Castle Shannon. What's it like to play 3-on-3? I mean, how long are the games? Because 3-on-3 is exhausting. It must really take a lot out of you.
4: Yeah, they're pretty short games. It's like 2 8-minute periods, and then if you win, you're playing like a little championship. But this next week, the last week. So, I mean, I think 3-on-3 is the most fun. So,
3: who's the best player in the league?
4: I mean, I think, I don't know, our team's pretty good. We have we have some funny guys on our team. So, but I mean, there's a lot of talent.
3: What's it like to be out there? I mean, you've grown up with Logan, but you're out there with the gold medal guy, Vincent Trocheck, and I know you've known him for years. What's it like to be out there playing against him and Letang and guys like that?
4: Yeah, obviously it's the summer and it's just 3-on-3, so, I mean, they're having fun out there, just kind of making plays, and, I mean, they crack jokes on the bench, like, just having fun. So it's cool to see them, like, kind of show their personality out there and everything. I mean, obviously, they're in the NHL, so it's pretty cool to learn from them and everything. But, I mean, it's just fun having those guys around, seeing they're doing the same stuff as us.
3: What's it like coming from such a big hockey family, big in every way it can be? Your dad and uncle played D1. Your sisters played college hockey of note. And, of course, your cousin's Logan Cooley, who's playing for Utah in the NHL. It must be just hockey all the time, and I mean that in a good way, obviously.
4: Yeah, I mean, obviously, we love it. So, I mean, we couldn't have been more lucky growing up the way we did, just with all the hockey around us. I mean, my sisters were always there for me, like driving me to skates ever since I was younger. They were pretty hard on me. And, you know, my dad, he ran our skates, had us out at that Mon Valley Thunder rink at like 6:30 a.m. for a while there when we were younger, so... I mean, that was pretty fun growing up. Obviously, it was hard and everything, but looking back on it, I wish I can go back and do it all over again.
3: Now, I know you and your cousin Logan are very close. What's it like to see him have that level of success in the NHL? And is it true he has to drive you everywhere?
4: yeah, it's pretty cool. I mean... seeing him go through that whole process and now he's playing in the NHL is pretty sick, and kind of just being around him. But yeah, he drives me out to hockey and work out and everything. So that's pretty funny. I don't have my license yet. So he's kind of my ride right now. So.
3: Now, as you know, LG, I've seen you play. What would you say is the best part of your game? You tell me, and then I'll tell you what I think.
4: I'd say just probably my playmaking. Kind of more of a passer, that type of player. And I'd say kind of the energy I bring on the ice.
3: You know what? That exactly just about mimics what I would say. I would say your vision, which is just incomparable for especially somebody at your age, and your compete level. Like, I see a little bit of a Sid thing going on there. I mean, not quite the same player, but you know what I mean.
4: Yeah, no, that's big for me, just having that compete level. I think I've had that kind of my whole life. So, I mean, I think that's one of the biggest things that I got to just keep that going throughout.
3: Well,
4: career.
3: What time's the games Tuesday night at Ice Castle if people want to come out and watch?
4: Yeah, I think they should be around... like 6 o'clock. I know it's on that Ice Castle's like Instagram and everything.
3: Well,
4: like that.
3: 6 o'clock as well.
4: Yeah, I think they'll definitely start around 6 o'clock. But there's four teams, so just whoever's playing. I'm not sure who's gonna start, but yeah, that's the last week coming up. So,
3: LJ, thank you so much for taking the time. It's great to see you doing well at Minnesota. I'm sure you're gonna make the league someday. I'm looking forward to that as well. But we'll see you Tuesday night.
4: Appreciate it. Thanks for having me on.
3: That's LJ Mooney, Montreal Canadiens draft pick. If you want to check that 3-on-3 league out, it is awesome from what I hear. Guys like Trocheck, Cooley, LJ. I think Letang played a couple games. So that's Tuesday night starting at 6 o'clock at Ice Castle in Castle Shannon. Up next, it's time to Ask Mark Anything, 833-412-WXDX, 833-412-WXDX. 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
11: On August 4th, 1962, Marilyn Monroe died. 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
4: 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Great to talk to LJ Mooney. Don't forget that 3-on-3 league final night is next Tuesday at 6 o'clock at Ice Castle in Castle Shannon. LJ Mooney, Logan Cooley, Vince Trocheck. I don't think Tanger's going to be there for that, but he has been there. So if you want to see good hockey, fun hockey in a relaxed setting, check it out. And like I said earlier, hockey will never be too far away from this program. Right now on TV, it's the Jay Hay retirement press conference. He's back in Pittsburgh to have his number retired as a, not his number retired, but to retire as a Pirate. I'll take a necessary showbiz horse manure for 100, Alex. Yeah, whatever. As they sink from the race, maybe they need stuff like this. Let's go to Owen. Owen, ask Mark anything.
5: Hey, Mark, how you doing there, big guy? It's Owen Wilson.
4: Yeah, goodbye. Goodbye. Just not funny. It's just not funny. If you want to call and do stuff like that, you need to be funny. I could tell right away, not funny. And don't worry, maybe some of your testicles will drop. Actually, on second thought, I kind of doubt it. Get your calls in now and be better. 833-412-WXDX. Okay, here's my trip to Toronto in a nutshell. I went for too long. I always make that mistake with Vegas, too. I tend to go places for too long. Foreigner and Leonard Skinner were very good. Lou Gramm did the encore with Foreigner, the OG singer. That was kind of cool. Rod Stewart canceled after I already drove from Toronto to Niagara Falls. He's 81, man. They said it was a mechanical issue with the plane, but I wonder. GNR was great on Wednesday, but I got there late and missed four songs because I went to the wrong venue, like a dummy. I thought it was at Rogers Center, a.k.a. Sky Dome, where the Blue Jays play. It was at Rogers Stadium, some big outdoor venue 45 minutes away with the traffic. So I missed four songs, but I did get there. I saw a Blue Jays game. That was fun. I had one incredible ribeye, one very good ribeye, one so-so prime rib, and of course I went to Hooters, and yes, the wings are breaded. The drive to and from Toronto, it's a bit long, but it's tolerable. I turn off the radio and collect my thoughts. And then when I'm depressed enough, I turn the radio on. Went to the Hockey Hall of Fame. That is always terrific. I got Sidney Crosby branded socks with his likeness on them and will never wear them. When you go to the Hall of Fame as many times as I have, which is over 20, you always notice different stuff. Like this time it was the Kharlamov and Tretiak exhibits, the two great Soviet players from the 70s. And I always watch the 1972 Super Series documentary, Canada versus Russia, for the first time. And I did a lot of walking outside. And here's an oddity I'd forgotten or not noticed. In Canada, they don't use a lot of ice in soft drinks, like a couple cubes. It's the same thing for mixed drinks. Maybe it's cold enough outside in the winter. And I also went to a place called Prince Street Pizza, like a New York joint that has a few places in other locations, like Toronto, like Las Vegas. First time I did Prince Street Pizza, and it was great, and I realized as I ate it, it's the first time I've had pizza in over a year, or maybe almost a year, and that's a long time, too. We've been talking about all the stuff at Steelers training camp. Steelers training camp is raging, and that's without any input from Dr. Fossey. Roman Wilson has been a sensation, although Aaron Rodgers could shut that down. I'm told Iannatchur is going to start at right tackle, the first-round pick, and he certainly looked the part so far till he got hurt. I can't emphasize enough, Joey Porter Jr. still not signed. It's being underplayed. It's a big story. They need him. They need him out there now. Pay the dude. Why would you give Herbig what he got and Washington what he got before you had straightened out the situation with a guy more important than those two both combined? But I do get it because Omar Khan's an amateur. He's in over his head. Howard and especially Aller are improving by leaps and bounds, and that's McCarthy, like we knew it would be. McCarthy is a genius offensive coach and a genius quarterbacks coach. Everybody is raving about camp being intense and yet being smooth. That's because McCarthy is a real coach. It was so shambolic for so long that you forgot what organized looked like. And don't forget next Thursday, 6 days away, it's the Steelers' first exhibition game, and it's the Will Howard debut. The great white hype. Last guy off the field, signs every autograph. Come watch the Will Howard debut with me, the super genius, at Pittsburgh Brewing Company in Creighton, just off Route 28. That's next Thursday night at 7 o'clock. And come check out my show right now at Dino's in Latrobe, the king of wings in Westmoreland County, and great popcorn as well. Let's go to Clint. Clint, ask Mark anything.
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4: How about this? How about after you hang up the phone, you and your whole family go F themselves? Does that sound like a reasonable alternative? I'll talk about anything I want. Okay, if you don't want to listen, don't listen. But the bottom line is, at this stage in my career, it's like the English Premier League for Liverpool in 2020. I'm six games ahead and I've clinched the title. Doesn't matter what happens now. Seriously, kiss my ass in hell. You people in Dino's want to hear about my travels, right? Yes, even if you're lying, that's a good lie. 833-412-WXDX. By the way, I was going to talk about this at a later point, but people always ask why Mike McCarthy, well, they don't give him the credit he deserves. His resume is almost identical to Tomlin's, and he beat Tomlin head up in a Super Bowl. Tomlin gets all kind of credit. McCarthy doesn't. Tomlin's thought of as a sure Hall of Famer. McCarthy isn't. You know why it is? Because McCarthy's fat. That's why. You're allowed to abuse fat people. You're allowed to denigrate fat people. It's the last group in this country you can poke fun at, talk poorly of, do badly by. And it's okay, because we're fat. McCarthy's a better coach than Tomlin. Way better. Immeasurably better. And you'll find that out this year. I guarantee that. 105.9 The X.
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0: Team boys soccer team beat the U.S. women's national team 5-2 because biological men have an advantage that can't be conquered. 833-412-WXDX is the number to call. That was a bit off the beaten path, but as I made clear to the last caller, I'll talk about whatever I like. Buccos host the Mets tonight. It's Jay Hay night, or is it? Or is tomorrow Jay Hay night? Have every night be Jay Hay night. You're not going to make the playoffs. You might as well have some fun with crap like that. Pirates gotta sweep the Mets. They're 3 games under .500. They're in last place in the NL Central, behind even Cincinnati. They're 4.5 games out of a wild card. Most important, they have 5 teams they would have to jump over. They have got to sweep the Mets. The Mets stink. They're playing for nothing. They've got to sweep the Mets. To repeat, they've got to sweep the Mets. And I feel bad for Sherrington, even though I don't think he's a great GM. I thought he had a great trade deadline. I think he did everything he could to fix the bullpen and keep the team in contention. And then they lose 3 out of 4 at Milwaukee and look really bad doing it. The offense has disappeared. Reynolds don't hit no more. Valdez is Spanish for Sawinski. O'Hearn's out. Cruz is still out. Connor Griffin's out. And those injuries have done somebody a favor in a bizarre way. Those injuries have done Ben Sherrington a favor. Because nothing's going to look at all the injuries and use that as his excuse to keep Sherrington. Now, would I replace Sherrington? I probably wouldn't, because I don't think you're going to get nobody necessarily better. Not that he's no good. Any good, I should say. But they're paying chump change, and you get what you pay for. Same with Donnie Kelly. So I bet they bring back the same crew next year at GM and manager, even though, well, put it this way. When this team doesn't make the playoffs, it won't be because they weren't good enough. This team's good enough to make the playoffs on paper, but Skeen screwed the pooch. Really, the starting pitching in general screwed the pooch. Reynolds has been markedly inconsistent. You count on him. I talked about the injuries to Cruz, Griffin, and now O'Hearn. That said, I don't like injuries used as an excuse by any team, because you know what good teams have? Resilience and depth. And the Pirates for sure do not have the latter. Let's go to Dino Velvet. Dino, you're on the Mark Madden Show.
1: Oh, hey, Mark, you let me take your money, but let me take your picture.
0: Well, I'll take your money.
1: Hey, so sorry I didn't make it out there. We were going to come out, but then they canceled, they shut down practice to the fans. So we were thinking maybe Tuesday we'll bake it out when you're at Sharky's. But anyway, I wanted to touch on the Mike Tomlin's debut on, you know, Thursday Night Football. I think, you know, his overall he did okay. It's just, you know, a lot of the same stuff, the empty platitudes, you know, all hat, no cattle type analysis. I wasn't super impressed.
0: Yeah, but I thought he did good, and he does have the turn of a phrase, like when he said Hines Ward was predator and not prey. Stuff like that sounds good. It plays. I like it. But he'll run out of those things. Like how often can you talk about Hines Ward? How often can you talk about training camp at La Trobe? Eventually, you have to analyze football, and I'm not sure he's willing to do what makes a good analyst, which is to occasionally bury somebody. Then again, NFL coverage is full of analysts who won't bury anybody.
1: Now, how does that work? Does NBC, do they fly out his family, and then which family do they fly? How does that work?
0: Thank you for the call. Tim Benn's going to join me in just a little bit. Here's where, I mean, athletes are nuts now. Actually, they probably always were nuts. But now there's too many microphones and too many places to talk. This guy, Pete Crow Armstrong from the Cubs, who right now is either the MVP favorite over Otani or maybe the co-favorite because he's been torrid in recent weeks. In an interview, he said, maybe Babe Ruth never existed. He said that, and he was serious. He said, there's no video, so how do we know?

0: I'll tell you who would be a great couple. Aaron Rodgers and Pete Crow Armstrong. We've never seen Rodgers' wife. 833-412-WXDX is the number to call. We got Tim Benz in a little bit. It's the Mark Madden Show, 105.9.
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28: 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That's ridiculous.
0: You know what? 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
0: Joining me now live at Dino's from TribLive.com. Always a pleasure to talk to Tim Benz. Tim, when's the last time you saw David Perrone Penguins t-shirt?
29: Probably 2014-ish. 2015? When did Kessel get here? 16, right? So probably 2015.
0: David Perrone's a guy, he was only good with St. Louis, and he did like a couple tours of duty there. Some guys are like that. Kevin Stevens with the Penguins. Never as good anywhere else as he was with the Penguins during both tours of duty.
29: Who had more trips to that team? Was it Recchi to the Penguins or Perrone to the Blues? Was it three apiece, or did Recchi get
0: I think it was two. Recchi was only right. Recchi was three
29: a third time,
0: because he got traded to Carolina and won that cup.
29: Yes,
0: then came back to Pittsburgh the next year.
29: And he's got three rings with three different teams. He got Carolina, Boston, and Pittsburgh.
0: Well, God bless Recchi. He earned every one of them. Did you hear me say that Pete Crow Armstrong of the Cubs thinks Babe Ruth might not have existed?
29: That's a new conspiracy theory I hadn't considered. I kind of like that one. Then whose apartment is Livy Dunn trying to buy then?
0: Well, and there's
29: just some fat guy from Maryland.
0: There is not abundant videotape of Babe Ruth.
29: There's enough.
0: But there is, right.
29: And there's tons of photographic evidence.
0: Right, and that John Goodman movie.
29: That's true, too. And that was an actual biopic, I believe. So
0: it was an awful bad one because Babe Ruth might have got fat later, but not like John Goodman fat. Now, the WNBA news, Tim, you may have heard me talk about that Angel Reese was upset because there wasn't a black Barbie, except there was. Long before she was born, and we talked about the challenge made by Clay Travis of OutKick, which, by the way, you do agree that the high school state champion of any state would beat the WNBA champions, the Las Vegas Aces.
29: Not now, not with Enos Freedom Cantor coming into the league.
0: Okay, before we get to that, but do you agree that like I think an average high school basketball team could beat the Las Vegas Aces handily.
29: I think that would be the case. A state champion. See, he also said a state championship team of his choosing, too. So we could be talking about, like, a great team from Philadelphia, from New York, California.
0: I don't know if USA Today still does the national champion rankings like they used to, but just go get them.
29: Right, exactly. Get the, that school from Philly that Kobe went to that churns out state championships every year.
0: Yeah. But Enos Kanter, and I thought this was a joke. It's a publicity stunt, but I thought somebody made it up. Enos Kanter, the former NBA player, has declared himself eligible for the WNBA.
29: Yeah, no, he did make it up. She made it up because he is now referring to himself as she to make sure that everybody gets her pronouns right. So
0: actually did this.
29: Yes. Oh, yeah, it's a thing. And the WNBA has had to respond and ESPN retweeted the response, but I don't believe retweeted the initial story, where they just said that the WNBA is still all about diversity and inclusion. However, they will not be used as political pawns.
0: In other words, we're all about inclusion. What's the word?
29: Inclusion.
0: We're all about inclusion, but he can't play.
29: Yeah, our kind of inclusion.
0: And I guarantee they call him he.
29: Oh, absolutely they will.
0: No matter what he wants.
29: Yeah, she, Mark, she.
0: And don't get me wrong. I think it's absurd that he's doing this. But I don't think biological men should play in the WNBA.
29: It's no more absurd
0: than
29: their premise.
0: Any women's sports, right. That's right.
29: He's meeting absurdity with absurdity. That's what he's doing.
0: Let's talk about the
29: Steelers. She's doing.
0: Let's talk about the Steelers, Tim. To your mind, what's the single biggest story from camp?
29: The single biggest story from camp, I always look at this as one step removed from camp. What are we seeing now that might actually impact what they do in the regular season? And that is, if they use Herbig in the right way a lot more off the ball and they get those three outside linebackers on the field, that could really pump up the defense and spark the defense. I don't necessarily know if that's going to translate into TJ moving around more, but it might result in TJ rushing into different spots, different gaps, different looks along the defensive front, because Herbig is rushing from the left outside linebacker position and forcing the offensive line and tight ends to think a little bit.
0: Now, how much do you think they'll actually do that, though? I know they talk about it. I know they've practiced it to some degree with Herbig being an off-ball guy, but,
29: yes.
0: But what do you think they'll actually do it?
29: I do think they will do it more significantly than Tomlin ever tried to do. It's more than lip service.
0: If they do it for one snap in a game, that's more than Coach TV tried.
29: I mean, part of it, too, Mark, they're taking him away from doing outside linebacker things. So I think there is some intent to what they're doing because they're time on it.
0: I agree. Believe me, I have more trust in McCarthy and his staff than I maybe ever did in Tomlin and his staff, let alone the last decade or so. I knew that Herbig would be the guy to move because they're not going to make Watt move.
29: The only way
0: I bet Watt lines up in the same place every snap.
29: I'm figuring out now the definition of what Watt meant when he said, in this defense, you have to move around. He's not really saying like he's got to be at 70% of the snaps at left outside linebacker as opposed to 86 or whatever it might have been. He's saying that when you actually, the ball is snapped and you're attacking various gaps, that's when you're moving around. You're really moving around post-snap as opposed to where you're lining up pre-snap.
0: In other words, he can't rush the passer the same way every snap like he is wont to do.
29: Exactly. And that might come into play with him lining up as the left outside linebacker, but stunting in through the right tackle and the right guard, and Herbig trying to go around the right outside tackle.
0: Is Porter ever going to sign? What happens if the season starts and he's not signed?
29: I don't think that'll be the case. He'll be signed by the regular season.
0: I don't think it'll be the case either, but I think they're losing valuable time to integrating their entire defense together on the field with the new coordinator and a different scheme. And it should be just a matter of paying him because he's going to get paid. And the fact that it's so quiet leads me to wonder, not predict, but wonder if this will be the exception to the rule. That he doesn't play week one. Although, I can't imagine him not. These guys don't miss checks.
29: This would be an example where if Tomlin was here, I think it would be
0: done. He'd say just pay him.
29: Yeah, it would be
0: done. Not least because it's his buddy's kid, but anybody really, he'd say just pay him.
29: I think that's a big reason why it's dragged on, and you're right about that. That influence of Tomlin and Porter having been close and their kids playing high school football together, I think that would have factored into this. But yes, they are losing valuable time. And honestly, Mark, if there's one area of concern over what time has been lost already, it is the secondary, because Ramsey hasn't been part of it. Dante Kent hasn't been part of it. Porter hasn't been part of it. They're thin at safety Deshaun Elliott has come back kind of slowly from this injury. They're working him back in. So like, you're going to see guys in this first game coming up on Thursday that have been taking the bulk of the snaps in the secondary, and they're guys who are trying to make it on special teams.
0: Mike DeFabo was on early, and he brought up a real good point. If you look at the schedule, and things change so much in the course of a season with injuries, teams overachieving, teams underachieving, but he said, taking all their opponents at face value, that they need 6 wins before the bye week or they're not going to be in the race for anything. I tend to agree with that.
29: I think I said exactly the same thing when the schedule came out.
0: Yeah, and more pointedly, you got to beat Atlanta week one. And they got Bijan Robinson, so it's no easy touch, but they also have Tua at quarterback.
29: Yeah, I can't remember what it was off the top of my head. Maybe I'll look it up in the break. But the point that he's making, I think I said it in a different way, but there's something like 7 of 8 teams before the break didn't make the playoffs last year, and then 6 of 7 of 9 on the backside did, or something to that effect. But it is very much what appears to be a backloaded schedule at this point. And as usual, you got the 2 Raven games late. That's going to be something. You know, they spread out the North games a little bit better, but the Ravens games being backed up late, maybe to a degree that helped them last year. At times it's helped them. At times it's hurt them when they've done that. But I do know this. This is the only time we're going to see him on Fox in week one until perhaps the third to last week of the season when they play Carolina.
0: I think they got to start off good. I think they can win the division. I also think they could finish third. But I think Baltimore's going to tumble this year.
29: I think they could finish fourth.
0: Well, so it's wide open.
29: Yeah, no, just because if Rodgers gets hurt early, they could.
0: Well, yeah, that's a big variable, though. You know what I can't wait for, though? I can't wait for Deshaun Watson to start week one in Cleveland, because I think that's when Shador and his dad go ballistic.
29: And we did see Deion at practice already during training camp, kind of giving him tips here and there at one point early in camp. And note, when you ask me what is the most important thing at camp, that is a very different question than what's the most interesting or noteworthy thing coming up on Thursday. Because I did not default to the 2 backup quarterbacks. That's a Thursday question. And I think it is interesting to finally see Will Howard after he's been talked up so much.
0: Oh, no. You're gonna be on the show next week as well. I'm having a viewing party for Will Howard. Okay, And now McCarthy's talking more and better about Rudolph.
29: Well, I saw one quote.
0: And organically, too, like apropos of nothing except who looks good in camp, and he brought up Mason Rudolph right away.
29: Well, I did see a quote that was regenerated that made the rounds from something he said back in May, but I don't know if that's the quote you're referring to. I will say this. I talked to Tom Arth today, the quarterback coach, and whatever quote you're talking about from Tomlin, he put it on steroids. Arth did. Like, he jacked it up. He said he's not seen Mason Rudolph play better than what he has in training camp so far. Now, I don't know if that is pumping him up for a trade. I don't know if that is making him feel better because the backups are getting so much talk.
0: Well, Tim, you've seen him at practice. Everybody I've talked to this season at practice says he's looked very good.
29: He's looked fine. I don't think he will never look as good as he did for those 3 games that got them into the playoffs, though. There's nothing I'm going to see on those practice fields that's going to make me think of what I saw those 3 weeks to get him in the playoffs.
0: Is there any way they keep 4? And let me say it would be absolutely idiotic, but I'm not counting it out because I think the owner's going to want to keep Rudolph. I mean, Howard.
29: So here's a way that they could keep 4. They could theoretically make up an injury for Aller.
0: Yeah, but then that guy can't practice.
29: I know.
0: You can't waste a year for Aller. You can't waste another year with Howard. But if you kept 4, there's not enough snaps to go around. Then again, Rodgers takes almost no snaps in practice.
29: What I'm saying is you could put him on injured reserve shorter term, Aller, like 4 weeks, 8, I think it's 8 weeks or whatever.
0: I'd hate to see that.
29: And then
0: see if somebody really gets hurt.
29: See if somebody else in the league gets hurt, or somebody really gets hurt. Somebody else in the league gets hurt, and then you can trade Mason at that point, or Howard at that point. I mean, like, it's not like, you know, Howard didn't touch a football for the back half. They activated him eventually, and I think it was sometime after.
0: But he was mostly playing catch with the strength coach.
29: Yeah, but then he got active late after Skylar Thompson got injured. So there was that.
0: Would you play Rodgers at all in the preseason? And Rodgers says McCarthy wants him to. McCarthy said no decision's been made. I just don't see an upside to playing him at all.
29: Normally, I would say I don't see an upside towards playing him at all. If he feels like, or if McCarthy feels like he or the rest of the team is rusty, then I could see some value in it. You know, what I'm interested in seeing is I'd like to see how much of what we're seeing in the practice field manifests itself, whether it's Rodgers at quarterback or any of the quarterbacks, as far as getting the ball to Roman Wilson. This feels like a team-wide agenda to see what Roman Wilson really has.
0: Why?
29: Because I think they're trying to figure out if he's worth playing in front of Bernard or if it's just time to put the rookie in there and see if he can do it.
0: Yeah, but
29: validate the pick.
0: Bernard has not gotten effusively praised like Wilson. Like you said, there could be an agenda there. But don't you need 4 anyway?
29: Oh, yeah, you need four, but I think they're trying to figure out, do they want Roman Wilson as the here's another thing they want to figure out. How much two tight end do we play versus three wide receiver as well?
0: We'll get to that in a second. Tim Benz live with me at Dino's on Route 30 in La Trobe. It is the place to go at Steelers camp, especially today when Steelers camp was closed to the public. So get to Dino's now, 105.9.
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1: Live at Dino's, Mark Madden. I'm joined by Tim Benz. Tim,
3: we're doing the life and times of David Perron over here. I know
1: the guy with the David Perron shirt.
3: It's a big hit.
1: Popcorn at Dino's trademark. I'm not indulging, but it might be the best popcorn anywhere ever.
3: Sorry, I put this right in front of you.
1: That's all right.
3: Is popcorn like Awaken 180 disapproved or approved? What does Awaken 180 say about popcorn?
1: I think the salt makes a cardiologist unapproved, but I love it.
3: The only place that puts more salt in their popcorn than Dino's, and I say this with praise, not with criticism, with praise. The only place that might put more salt in their popcorn is the theater up McKnight Road on the movie theater.
1: Way up north.
3: Yeah, Regal Cinemas, the one where you can get beer now.
1: I love salty popcorn, and Dino's certainly fills the bill. Tim, what did you make of Tomlin's debut on NBC? I watched just enough to know that he's going to be perceived as pretty good. He still has the turn of a phrase, like when he called Hines Ward predator and not prey. I also think he'll run out of stuff like that right quick, and I want to see if he'll take a stand, if he'll criticize, if he'll be an actual analyst. Then again, you don't always have to be. A lot of guys aren't.
3: Did he talk about Kenny Pickett at all?
1: I don't think he did. I don't know.
3: There's your answer.
1: Right.
3: I bet you they wanted him to, and I bet you he said, I prefer to not. You know, when he could praise anybody, he praised everybody. I think you're going to get a lot of that. You get a lot of that on that show. That's one of the reasons I'm not a big fan of the NBC pregame show. I thought the show itself wasn't very good. I thought Maria Taylor had a little bit of a rough go.
1: I got to be honest, I don't think any of those shows are any good. I almost think that there's nothing on sports TV that's any good now.
3: I think.
1: Tell me what on sports TV you think is any good. Emphasis on good. Definitely nailed on good.
3: Yeah. I'm not. I'm just. You're talking about from an NFL perspective?
1: Anything. Like, pardon the interruption, still really good.
3: Yeah, I'm just not a big national sports talk show guy. I'm not. I haven't been for a long time.
1: Well, what about football analysis? What about the studio shows?
3: I still think the studio show that does the best job is the ESPN pregame. You know, I think their entertainment is forced, but when they do analysis, they do it better. Their video presentation is better than anything else. I think their segmenting is better than anybody else, but I still don't think it's great. And they have a longer format, so they don't try to squeeze in as much as CBS does in an hour.
1: You know what kills all those football shows? Really, any studio show for any sport. All these guys think they're funny, and they're not. They're not funny. The biggest enemy of entertainment is people who think they're funny but are not. If you're not funny and know it and talk accordingly, that's different.
3: I want to go back to your point, though, being perceived as great even though he's not. People had tweets queued up and ready to go at 6:55.
1: About how
3: great Tomlin looks. Like, people are ready to fire that off and probably time their tweet at 7:01 just to say he was great and get the algorithm going. But, like, Mark, I thought he was good talking about Hines Ward, making the pitch for him for the Hall. I thought he was really good in the Rondé Barber and Tony Dungy stories when he was talking in the Hall of Fame. He was good there. I thought he did a nice job in the Larry Fitzgerald interview when Larry started to get a little emotional talking about his dad. Tomlin managed to get the interview back on the tracks as Larry was getting choked up without doing it in a pandering way, and he didn't like lean in and give him a hug or anything like that. I thought they put him in an awful spot when they tried to do the young walk and talk on the field. It looked like that was thrown together in 15 minutes, and Tomlin is just not comfortable in the interviewing stage yet, especially literally when he's walking and talking. What are you going to have him do, chew gum next? He can't do that. And like,
1: well, you watched more than I did, because like I said, I watched just enough to know that A, he was pretty good, and B, I'm not interested.
3: Did you see how he set him? He literally set himself up for, you know, Mike McCarthy only won with Tomlin's players. Because he did this thing about how McCarthy is a great fit for the Steelers and the Steelers are a great fit for him. Nice thing about McCarthy. Nice thing about the Steelers. Nice thing about McCarthy. Nice thing about the Steelers. And then he said something about, it was in the bracketing of Aaron Rodgers is back, but there's continuity there. And the continuity is going to be a big plus for him. In other words, I left the cupboard full.
1: Yeah, which he didn't. We talked about tight end briefly before the break, Tim. It looks like the fat kid's getting phased down, not out, but down. And that makes sense because Freiermuth is exactly the kind of tight end that fits the McCarthy offense. I'm surprised it took long for everybody to kind of figure that out. I mean, not them. I think they knew.
3: I think they're running more to tight end than I expected. It's just a lot of times when you're seeing it, you know, they'll work in – the first team with Rodgers out there, and they'll get some three wide receiver looks. And
1: yeah,
3: get
1: but McCarthy's an 11 personnel guy.
3: Well, that's what I'm saying. Like, in his nature, it's three wide receivers, but they are running a lot of two tight ends. You're seeing Tanyan get thrown in there a lot. I wouldn't say that Washington's being phased out.
1: No, phased down.
3: Yeah, I mean, and we don't know how much they're really going to run. So I think Washington's plate will be as full as the run game is effective. If the run game isn't effective, then yeah, he'll be phased down and they'll go back to three wide receivers. But when I was talking about Wilson, you know, if Roman Wilson's really good and they took the effort and the money to get Pittman here, they're going to go three wide receivers a lot. But if Wilson isn't that good or Pittman disappoints, they'll use two tight ends and throw the ball to Freiermuth a bunch.
1: What's going to happen at running back? I have a suspicion Dowdle is going to usurp a lot of Warren's snaps.
3: I'm starting to feel that way. I didn't think that was going to be the case. I thought that Dowdle was just a nice way to fill in for Gainwell, but they're using him in the pass game. This isn't like Dowdle on first and second down, Jalen on third. This isn't like Jalen comes in if it's second and nine, Dowdle stays in if it's second and two. They're not doing that.
1: Correct me if I'm wrong. Hasn't McCarthy said he doesn't like switching running backs in and out depending on down if it detracts from his play calling?
3: It sounds like this running back will get a series. That running back will get another series.
1: I actually agree with that. How about you?
3: Yeah, I think it is important with the way he runs his offense to have a Warren type that can be there on any down. Now, Gainwell proved he was better at that than we expected. It is kind of funny. Like, the two of the guys we've spoken the least about at training camp are Gainwell, the team MVP, being gone, and Jamel Dean, one of their biggest acquisitions, barely gets talked about at all. And he's the only, practically the only healthy starting cornerback, and we hardly talk about him.
1: I'm worried about the secondary, not least because Porter's unsigned. But I'm not sure that's a good group to begin with, and already there's injury issues.
3: Yeah, Jalen Ramsey getting hurt before camp, and Elliott kind of being slowly worked back. I have my eye on that, too.
1: They need Elliott.
3: Yeah, they do.
1: Elliott is the glue, and that's I used to think it was Ramsey, but Elliott adds that physicality, the guy playing behind everybody. There's so many things that he does. I mean, we found out when he couldn't play, when he was hurt.
3: I think they want this effort that they got from Georgia to kind of be a slow roll guy, you know, use him not too much this year and have him ready and up to speed for next year. Have next year ostensibly be like a redshirt rookie season for him. But if they're going to be in an injury state to start the season, that kid's going to have to play early.
1: Tim, what did you make of the Koivunen contract? I've come around to understand the logic behind it, but I think it's very flimsy logic that you can get out of the deal and it's not that bad. I mean, when's the last time you signed a contract thinking, well, the worst case scenario is not that bad?
3: Well, I keep saying it's...
1: And I think that was the determining factor in them doing it, which is what I am kind of rolling my eyes at.
3: One of the first things I thought of when I saw that contract is, gosh, I wish this was the thinking when Sullivan was here, because now that you're paying him, you have to play him. And there are so many times where I felt like Sullivan would put some of the younger guys in the doghouse and just not want to see what they have. So now that they're paying him, they're going to have to play him. And it's not like there's a lot absorbed in the bottom six. If they're buying his way into the bottom six, then good. At least he's going to get his reps at the NHL team.
1: Well, now hold it. If he doesn't play top six, it's a stupid contract. He's a top six style of player. That's his skill set. He's never truly gotten a top six chance for any length of time in Pittsburgh. He's not a bottom three type at all. He's too small, gets knocked off the puck too easy, not gritty enough. If he's not in the top six, it's stupid, and they already have four wingers that are definite top sixes. So to my mind, they need to trade Rust or Raquel.
3: And then put Koivunen in with Sid?
1: No, Sid won't play with Koivunen.
3: Yeah, that's the problem, though. Then
1: maybe you shouldn't have signed him.
3: So yeah, then you have Kindle, because you want Kindle centering between Koivunen. Chinnikov and Malkin.
1: No, I don't.
3: Because you don't want Malkin.
1: Malkin's too
3: there.
1: Slow. Yeah.
3: Well, then you shouldn't have kept Malkin.
1: But they shouldn't have.
3: I mean, this is a Connect Four game here.
1: Like, it's an untenable group. Okay. And here's what I see them doing, Tim. Mark my words. You don't need a sixth sense to see this. Crosby, Raquel, Rust, Novak, Malkin, Chinnikov, because did you know that Malkin and Chinnikov are both Russians? That does Chinnikov so much good. It helps him so much. Meanwhile, it helps Malkin, not vice versa. And then you put Kindle and Koivunen on a third line that you call, we want to have three scoring lines. And then, of course, some bum completes that line. They don't
3: score.
1: What
3: if it's McGroarty? What if it's like an all-kid line?
1: I don't think McGroarty's going to make the team.
3: Wow.
1: Tim, they have counting now Koivunen, they have 14 NHL players, forwards, under one-way contract, and Kindle's the 15th. He's two-way, but he's going to make it.
3: Yeah, right, of course. Yeah, so because he gets $4 million a year.
1: McGroarty ain't making it. Avery Hayes ain't making it. Tristan Brose ain't making it.
3: I honestly think that Hayes is the most... He could be the most useful at the NHL level. He can go up and down the lineup.
1: Tim, you're preaching to the choir.
3: Like, he could be...
1: I would have all three of those guys on the team, and I wouldn't assign these old bastards. Like, who's the Russian guy?
3: Oh, the guy from Los Angeles, yeah.
1: Yeah, screw him. I mean, like...
3: Kuzmenko? Kuzmenko?
1: J. Larry Kuzmenko, the marathon organizer. And I wouldn't have brought in Nick Robertson either. That was transparent. I just don't like where this is at.
3: No, it feels like it's... A lot of it was done with hope. You know, hope of what Koivunen could be.
1: No. A lot of it was done because the organization is scared to death of its own dressing room.
3: Well, they put the dressing room in a good spot, though, by some of these additional moves?
1: It's a veteran team, veteran culture. Let's bring in veterans.
3: It just doesn't matter so long as everybody's there and happy, is what you're saying.
1: Well, I keep getting told this team's rebuilding, and six of their key players are 40, 39, 38, 37, 34, and 33. That's not rebuilding.
3: Well,
1: to rebuild in that context is impossible.
3: You and I joked about this, but I actually do feel this way. At least we know that the Hoffman Group will spend its money. I mean, if they're willing to give $46 million to Tommy Novak and to Ville Koivunen before Koivunen has scored more than two goals in the NHL for a season, I'm looking forward to this luxury hotel in the Hill District. This is going to be a beaut if they're going to spend this kind of money.
1: Tim, we need luxury hotels. Downtown Pittsburgh is a dump. Can you stay for the last segment so I don't have to talk to the citizens?
3: For sure.
1: That's Tim Benz. I'm Mark Madden, live at Dino's in La Trobe, 105.9.
0: I'm Nick Turturro. 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
9: 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The third way. 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
5: Live at Dino's in Latrobe. I'm going to be sticking here for a little bit afterwards if you still want to stop by and say hello. Steelers training camp, what, closed to the public today, Tim? Why yeah. Why'd they, because of the weather?
6: Because
5: the weather kind of cleared up.
6: The weather did clear up. I don't know. I think part of it is they don't want as many people potentially walking around and ruining the fields, and the hillsides get awfully slippery, and there's some safety, especially when they sit, like they hang around and wait for autographs, and they fall down the hill. So there might have been.
5: Freiermuth has to save a kid.
6: Now Freiermuth's going to have to save adults with helmets on, and then it's going to get ugly. So
5: I find that subculture at camp to be
6: unique.
5: Some of them might be here. I'm trying to think of the right word to be quite off-putting.
6: We've said it a couple times already, but there's nothing more perfect in that video clip than the guy in the helmet being the voice of reason.
5: And then Chris Adamski tweeted that a guy the next day turned up in entire uniform, like even the thigh pads, pants, everything.
6: There was a husband and wife duo dressed up in a Spider-Man black and gold, what do you call that, Lycra?
5: Yeah.
6: They were in matching Spider-Man and woman black and gold.
5: I bet it didn't look good.
6: There was also my favorite highlight of camp so far from a crowd perspective was, I don't know how this couple got together, but there was a woman walking around with a sign that said, go ahead and boo him, it's okay, and her husband was wearing a Ray Lewis jersey. And all the players got confused because they just heard this wash of boos, and they thought it was Freiermuth, and Freiermuth was like pointing up there laughing like with everybody else when they saw it.
5: Tim, the Bucks host the Mets for a three-game series.
6: Last place versus last place. How about that?
5: A, are the Bucks done?
6: Yeah.
5: And B, to stave that off, do they need absolutely to sweep this series?
6: Yes and yes. I mean, I think they're done. They've got 4.5. The deficit is 4.5, which doesn't seem like much. But
5: you've got to jump over five teams.
6: That's
5: always the biggest thing to look at in a playoff race is how many teams you got to jump over.
6: One thing that I was always leery of when they were hanging around the race or even occasionally getting back to tied for the third wild card or a game up in the third wild card was they were getting illogical and unsustainable hitting from guys filling in for the injured people. Like the fact that Cruz and Griffin for a while, Horowitz were all out, and the offense was just as
5: well,
6: good.
5: Valdez
6: got wicked hot. And then
5: he looks awful now. He's striking out every at-bat.
6: There's two things at play there. I'm not sure he's 100% healthy after getting hit. I think he's, what is he, like 2-for-23 or something since getting hit? I think that spooked him.
5: I'm not sure he's Ralph Kiner either.
6: Exactly.
5: People
6: are saying give him the Connor Griffin contract. It was one good month.
5: I don't know if you knew this, Tim, but my friend who speaks fluent Spanish, Valdez translates to English to Sawinski.
6: He's swinging like that. His last 13 at-bats, he's got 11 strikeouts.
5: Yeah, and like you said, I don't know if it's the hand after he got hit, but his swing has become really long and loopy all of a sudden.
6: I also think he's getting frustrated with the notion of they're not giving me the pitches to hit home runs because they're like, okay, if you want to walk, we'll walk you. Especially with the rest of the order stinking all of a sudden. We'll walk you. So I think he had to expand the zone, and he's not great when he expands the zone.
5: Do you think we're ever going to know what went wrong with Skeens this year, and do you think he'll return to his prior form?
6: I don't know if he's going to return to his prior form, and I do think there are mechanical changes that are affecting his ability to get to 100.
5: Well, you know what the dumbass did? He got the pitching coach fired. And then he tried to change around the way he pitches too much, especially at one time. That's very evident. What do they call it, tunneling?
6: Yeah, he's trying to throw every pitch so it looks the same.
5: Yeah, but like last year, he could have walked halfway to home plate and said, okay, here it comes, 100 miles per hour, you can't do nothing with it.
6: It's not that his fastball is down from 98 to 96. You know, Verlander lived at 97, and he's going to the Hall of Fame.
5: Yep.
6: But it's that people know when they get in the batter's box now that they don't ever have to be afraid of 101. They don't ever have to be afraid.
5: No, the fear factor is gone.
6: And that's gone
5: for good, by the way.
6: Major league hitters nowadays can hit 97. They're trained for 97. They're used to 97. So if they know nothing's coming above 97, maybe 98, they're going to be okay. And then the changeup isn't as effective. Like Kirchen said on ESPN two nights ago, his changeup's getting belted. And the other thing that's come into play, really, is he's lousy with runners in scoring position. And the big reason for that is he's not putting guys away. His put-away stuff is non-existent.
5: Well, and that's why the pitch count goes so high.
6: Yeah,
5: And I think, too, that he's a victim of his own arrogance. I think it's gone bad for him. He doesn't know what to do.
6: And I know you kind of disagree with me on this, or you don't necessarily care about it, but the ABS thing has affected him. He's afraid to live on the edges.
5: No, I'm willing to agree that it has, but I don't think it should at all.
6: You know, he would go on the edges on a 3-2 count, and now he won't. And that 3-2 pitch that he's getting to because he can't get people out on 2-1 or 1-2.
5: Tim, I don't think he's very bright. I hear him talk. I don't think he's very bright.
6: He's not bright enough to know when he's outsmarting himself. I'll tell you that.
5: That's what I mean.
6: I'll tell you that.
5: Plus, Tim, I don't know if you noticed, but like, he thinks so much his scalp's going through his hair.
6: We're not the only ones pulling our hair out, watching him do it to himself.
5: It's like, you know what, too? You mentioned Verlander. Verlander, is he still married to Kate Upton?
6: He is, yeah.
5: Well, I'd take her over Livy. No offense, Livy.
6: She was a trailblazer. A former ex-morning show guest, Kate Upton.
5: Really?
6: That was one of my all-time, not in person, on the phone. When she got the Sports Illustrated cover for the first time, I had her on. Talking about riding horses.
5: You know what I was reminiscing about the other day?
6: Careful.
5: I saw an interview with Jenna Jameson on the Howard Stern show. And her in studio several times was just magnificent.
6: I heard she's making a comeback. Is that true?
5: Yeah. Ooh, I'd hate to see that. No. I've seen her. She still looks really good, but I really,
6: you got to remember the champions as they are. You don't want to see Michael Jordan coming back in a Wizards jersey.
5: Remember my buddy Sean Waltman, X-Pac?
6: Yes.
5: I know he remembers where she was. What about Josh Harrison night? Or how many nights are there?
6: Yeah, you know, Josh Harrison night reminds me of my first year covering the Steelers, because one of my first days covering the Steelers, do you remember when Mike Tomczak came back to retire as a Steeler?
5: Yes.
6: I was asking everybody on the beat, I was like, is this a big deal or not? They're like, just go. Just go.
5: Well, Mike really wanted that, I think, right?
6: Mike did want it, yes.
5: And I'm a big Mike
6: fan. It was a big deal for Mike.
5: Don't forget,
6: like,
5: Mike and I did post-game for years on 1250.
6: But this reminds me of the Mike Tomczak coming back as a Steeler to retire.
5: Yeah, I'm like, okay, I don't begrudge Jay Hay. Is it necessary?
6: Oh, no, and that I don't. The Pirates are steering into it much more than the Steelers did with Tomczak. For Tomczak, like you said, he wanted that. He was a good soldier while he was here. He got him in the playoffs. He won him a division title, so they gave it to him. I think the Pirates asked Jay Hay to do this. Hey, we're going to be in last place, you know. Can you give us a little something?
5: How about the usual suspects? And to quote Mario Andretti, you know who you are. Saying they should
6: bring back Kutch. You know who you are.
5: Bring back Kutch because they cut Ozuna.
6: Yeah, something else that the usual suspects have been saying about the baseball team, too, which is, you know, the praise for how they addressed the bullpen. I think part of the reason they addressed the bullpen the way that they did was they wanted a right-handed hitter, and he just couldn't figure out how to do it, and he just overloaded on getting the bullpen guys.
5: I think that's true, but I will give credit where it's due. I think to reassemble the bullpen as completely as Sherrington did, he had to keep a lot of balls in the air on a timetable, very tight on the clock at the deadline. He did a good job.
6: Yeah, I thought that Sherrington handled the situation best as he could. I think one thing apparently they ran into, as I have heard, is that the Angels wanted Stafura for that Adele guy, and they knew they needed Stafura to get Weaver. I'd like to see Weaver pitch eventually. Like, why not throw him in the eighth yesterday instead of using an op, since ops count as games now, for a ninth inning that was never going to be?
5: I wish you hadn't got me started, because that I was going to... That ups his games.
6: Warm-up pitches?
5: Ridiculous. That's Tim Benz. I'm Mark Madden. Thanks to Tom.

Now, 1 week from today, they're going to have that new Green Day comedy out. Nimrods is what it's called, with a couple of girls from The Office are in it, very slightly, but Fred Armisen's supposed to be in it. You can watch the trailer now if you want to pull that up and see it in theaters. And for now, you're elbow to elbow with everybody if you're seeing Spider-Man. It broke records this week.

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That's, you know, the station to pull up. Steelers Nation Radio, plug that in. Put it as a preset. That's a nice little feature. And don't miss a second of training camp coverage that goes through next week.

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But if you're driving to the Five Finger Death Punch show tonight, have fun. 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

Street. 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
1: On August 4th, 1962, Marilyn Monroe died. 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

got your Edge of the X artist, Caleb Kopta, who's no stranger to us at the X and usually playing out and about, sometimes even does solo shows, full band. So Caleb Kopta, K-O-P-T-A. I usually get a lot of DMs asking, hey, what was that song? Caleb Kopta. Here's his tune, Out of My Head.

Yeah, you got the Five Finger Death Punch show on the concert calendar. That is tonight. Now at Star Lakes, a pavilion and lawn to choose from. If you go to the box office, you'll still be able to get your butt into a seat or onto some grass.

Dolores and Company. It's Stacey with you on Instagram at Stacey on the Radio. Now, Woody back next week, Monday, starting with the Goo Goo Dolls giveaway. 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

It's Stacy. Thanks for hanging out. And in 1 week's time, Spider-Man Brand New Day became the highest grossing film of the year, surpassing The Odyssey, surpassing the Super Mario Brothers Galaxy movie, which, you know, went over a billion. So the fourth installment in this Tom Holland franchise. There you go. 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It's insane.

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Omens, Just Pretend. I'm going to 59X. It's Stacey with you. In town tonight, you've got Five Finger Death Punch. If you're still driving there, get there, get there, get there, get there, get there. That's at Star Lake. And 1 week from today, you'll have Goo Goo Dolls at Star Lake. That's with Neon Trees on the bill. So all next week, Monday through Friday, you'll actually be able to win your way into that Goo Goo Doll show with the Woody Show. It's a lot of shows, but 8:10 with Woody at Q to Call.

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6: On August 4th, 1962, Marilyn Monroe died. 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